0: That's Coney and Babe from 1954, and they recorded for Republic Records, Roll On Blues, some classic bluegrass from the classic era. We also heard the Stanley Brothers before that with the Ramblin' Hobo, and that recording made by the late, great Ray Davis. And while we're into that sort of classic bluegrass, let's go up to Washington, D.C. in 1953 and see what's going on with Buzz Busby, Pete Pike, and the Bayou Boys. They're playing on the air.
1: Here we are once again with Hammond, Scram, and Buzz, and Pete, and all the Bayou Boys back to pick for you for the next 15 minutes. Here they are to tell you all about it. Take it away, Buzz.
2: Well, thank you just a whole lot there, Curly Smith, and we're right back again to pick for you on this Saturday morning. Want to invite all you folks out there to tune up your radios. Just turn them up a little louder. Listen to Buzz and Pete. We're going to be picking and singing for about the next 15 minutes or so. I'm going to start right off here with a little number I wrote myself and got it on a record in an album here. And I hope Curly's been spinning it. And Curly's pointing to it now. And we're going to sing it for you, and we hope you folks like it. If you do, drop us a card and tell us so. We'd sure appreciate it on a cold and windy night.

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Me and Pete are just a little step or above standard. That makes that song the highest song in the world. We hope you liked it anyway. Kind of early in the morning to be singing anyhow.

0: guys. Fate Pike. I hope folks enjoy that.
1: I think it's a good idea, Curly. Now, friends, you just can't miss this offer of that Chevrolet Coupe, 50 Chevrolet Coupe, for $695. So go out there today. If you ain't got the slightest idea of getting a car, go out and take a look at it anyhow. I know Larry Preach, you right. He's one of the finest fellas I know, and you'll get a good deal out there. We'd like to do a call to young fellas up here, Ham and Scram. How are you feeling today there, Scram?
2: Well, I feel kind of low.
1: You look pretty low, too. Well, we're going to do a little number here called That's Me Without Y'all.

There you have it, folks. Ham and scram. Friends, I'd like to tell you, if you have a number, we play a number that you'd like to hear, just write us in and tell us about it, and we'll be more than proud to put it on the program. We had a lot of cards and letters today, but I don't believe we'll have time to acknowledge them. We'll tomorrow. We'll be on tomorrow evening at 3 o'clock, and I want you to be sure and tune in to us. So we're going to pick a little number here called Stranger in This World.

0: hope you like me. I had to cut it short. I'm afraid the old clock on the wall just done snuck up on us. Well, we hope you tune in and listen to us tomorrow and write us, and we'll pay in at the Pine Tavern.
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0: We're at the Pine Tavern, 6th and Massachusetts Northwest, most any night of the week, so come down and see us. Buzz Pete saying goodbye till tomorrow evening.
2: Well, there they go, friends. Buzz and Pete, goodbye, your boys. They'll be taking over. I'll be over there with them, and we'll have a lot more hillbillies for you over there tonight at Barber's Barn outside of Laurel tonight.
3: Back in 1953, Buzz Busby and the Bayou Boys, as heard on the airwaves. And I think I've mentioned before that Buzz Busby was from Louisiana, came up with a job with the CIA, and quickly realized that music was a greater interest than government work. And Pete Pike was from around Amelia, Virginia, and kind of grew up listening to country music of the time, and then he heard Charlie Monroe, and he said, oh boy, I really like this, and got into playing bluegrass, hooked up with Pete Pike, and they started playing at the Pine Tavern, which was a really famous venue in Washington, D.C., and the D.C. area is certainly just essential in the proliferation of bluegrass music. Without what happened in that area, I don't know if the music would still be as strong today as it is. And once they started playing at the tavern, the crowd got big, and they ended up with a 5-day-a-week television show in Washington, and they were wildly popular. In fact, I believe that there was a music contest, I don't know, maybe sort of like a fiddler's convention in Warrington, and they called on folks and said there's going to be prizes, and so Pete and Buzz decided to go over there, and word got out, and over 10,000 people showed up to see him, and they won every event in the competition. But we're kind enough to share it with other folks. You are tuned to Born in the Mountain with me, Ivy Shepherd. Happy to be here with you. Thanks so much for dialing our way. If you're out there listening in, want to hear something, let me know about it. You can send me an email at borninthemountain.com. You can find me online in all the likely places, or better yet, get out a pencil, find you a scrap of paper, and take down this address. It's P.O. Box 45, Emory, Virginia 24327. And we better get back to the music. Now here's Ralph Mayo, L.C. Smith.

0: classic there from the King of Country Music, Roy Acuff, with the Night Train to Memphis. And we also heard Ralph Mayo and L.C. Smith with I'd Hate to Lose Her, a recording that it came out on the Kingsport label. We usually play the radio boogie side. And you are tuned to Born in the Mountain. And to get you up to the break now, I just picked up this record. I couldn't resist it just based on the title. And it says that it's the Appalachian Power Company, a group who we all know well, and this is the Electricity Hoedown. Let's listen to it for the first time together.
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5: All right, let's get back to the music now. And this is one from Tommy Fail, Byron Parker's Hired Hands.

There's just the tremendous banjo styling and singing of Roscoe Holcomb of Daisy, Kentucky with a Little Birdie. We also heard Carl Joyner on the fiddle before that, and playing Roscoe Holcomb made me think of a song, another young bluegrasser who very much steeped in the old-timey tradition and a big fan of the Stanley Sound. And for his home in East Tennessee, Alex Leach made a record a few years ago, and he did this, and I really thought it was sort of a nod to Roscoe Holcomb. This is called Moonshiner.

Oh, there ain't nothing like the music and the grooves of those old records. I wish you could be here with me and watch them spin. And that was Cliff Carlisle with the Rooster Blues. He and Brother Bill, prolific recorders, and he a master of the slide guitar. And what I've got coming up for you next is a 1929 recording of a fella from Laurel Bloomery, Tennessee, and a Galax boy. They got together and made some mighty fine records, and this one has always just grabbed a hold of me, and I want to send it out especially to Rich Nevins, tuned in here today on the show. Here's Grayson and Witter. Listen to the words of this one.

Well, I don't have to tell you who that was, the original Carter family there, Sarah AP. Mother Maybelle with my home in Tennessee. And what I've got coming up for you, if I can cue a record and talk on the microphone at the same time, I might be able to, is an unissued recording of the Carters, and it came out, I don't even believe it was on the RCA, the 10-disc set that they put out, but this was pressed at some point and is called Faded Flowers, and there was a fire and destroyed, I think, another 10 of their records, and wish we could have heard them because they never made another one. And so we've got the Carter family now going out, especially for Shannon Henderson, Faded Flowers.

0: That's Leslie Keith on the fiddle, and he was the composer of that tune, The Black Mountain Rag, and that was recorded back in 1964. He played early on with the Stanley Brothers and just had a great bluesy sound. You are tuned to Born in the Mountain with me, Ivy Shepherd. Do stay tuned. We got lots more music coming your way.
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0: We are back now with more Born in the Mountain. I'm Ivy Shepherd. Happy to be here, and we got lots more music coming your way, so hang around. Let's see what we can get into, and I just like this record, so we're going to play it now. We hadn't done so in a while. This is Earl Johnson, a little bit of that John Henry blues.

From the South Carolina contingent of old-time musicians, that was Darby and Tarleton, way down in Florida on a Hog, and probably their most popular record, and they also did some recordings individually as well. And we also, before that, we heard Othar Fortner of Freeze, Virginia, with Lost in the River, and he's an enigmatic character who I'd really like to know more about. Made a couple cassette tapes for Bobby Patterson's Heritage Records and played regionally and wrote songs and just had a really great sound. And let's see, what do we want to get into now? How about we go over to Meadows of Dan, Virginia, and give a listen to the Sheeler family.

Well, I'm glad that my banjos don't have to eat with a knife and fork. It's enough putting strings on them. That was Wilmer Watts joined by an unidentified vocalist there for Paramount Records. He was from Tabor City, North Carolina, worked in the mills and made a few records for Paramount. And a lot of folks really like that one, and it's a good kind of a humorous number. But this next one that I've got pulled up is just an extremely powerful and beautiful song, and the record company obviously had no idea what he was talking about, so they called it Sleepy Desert.

The Indian war whoop, that is Hoyt Ming and his Pep Steppers. And when they went up to Memphis to try their hand at recording a record for Victor, Ralph Peer heard his wife dancing when they were just warming up and said, "We need to get a board for her and get her in the recording." She was kind of horrified, but there's nothing like the sound of them. You are tuned to Born in the Mountain. Do stay tuned. We'll be back with more.

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4: All right, well, we are back now with more Born in the Mountain, and our time has just flown by. It always does. Let's see what we can get into. I think it's time to call on the Dixie Dewdrop. What do you say?
5: I got a wife and a five little children. I believe I'll make a trip on the bin.

One of the most iconic and elusive of the string band recordings, that's Freeney's Barn Dance Band, that's Mississippi old-time music, the Croquet Habit. And our time is drawing a little bit nigh here on the program. We'll see what we can get on as we continue. If you want to hear something or got some music you want to share, get in touch. 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Find me online, or better yet, take down this address. It's P.O. Box 45, Emory, Virginia 24327. I would love to hear from you.

Just a sweet and lovely record there. Ashley's Melody Man with the Bathhouse Blues. And just like that, it's hymn time here now on the program. You probably know this next group if you've listened to much country music, Johnny and Jack. And, of course, identified and sang a lot with Kitty Wells. But they also had an early recording career as the Anglin Brothers. And here they are with this unfriendly.

Sansom Singers of St. Albans, West Virginia, The Tree of Life, and we also heard I'm a Millionaire from Dillard Anderson, Solon Maynard, and Tennessee Harmony Boys, and got started off with Merle Everts and the Hilltop Harmonizers, The Little White House on the Hillside, and that is just a wonderful record, and I don't know that he really recorded anything else. And here's another record that I just picked up. In fact, I haven't even given it a listen yet, and it's on the Sacred record label and features Maudie Easterly. Let's see what we got.

0: 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So let's see, what shall we get into? I don't know. How about the brother Claude Ely? There's a higher power.
1: Amen. 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
1: Oh, smoke coming off those strings. That's Jimmy Murphy with Electricity, and that's about all the time that we got here today for the program. And remember, if you're playing with electricity in the house, white's neutral, but if you're into electronics, it's hot, so be careful with it. And we'll keep in touch. I'd love to hear from you. Send me an email, ivy@borninthemountain.com, and let me know if you know some music that we need to share here on the airwaves, and I will hit it on down the old Lee Highway. I am Ivy Shepherd saying goodbye, good luck, and God bless you. If everything works out all right, I'll be back at you same time, same place next week. So long.

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This is American Roots. I'm Nick Spitzer. It's no secret here and worldwide we're in a time of turmoil in government, political attacks, secrecy, and war. We ask you, our listeners, to help pick music and musicians that deal with the troubles. And we added a few songs and singers that fit the mood as best we could. They include the staple singers, Alan Toussaint, Johnny Cash, Woody Guthrie, Toots and the Maytals, Sunvolt, Carole King, and John Coltrane. In 1969, jazz pianist and singer Les McCann and tenor saxophonist Eddie Harris asked many of these questions that we have now. So we're just trying to make it real. And the big question remains, compared to what? On American Roots.

Les McCann and Eddie Harris on the Gene McDaniel song Compared to What, performed live at the 1969 Montreux Jazz Festival. Hard to match that. Listener Kathleen Walston Pagan from Gainesville, Florida, said that she turns to New Orleanian John Batiste, quote, to keep my mind and spirit positive in the recent dark days. Batiste's video for this song, Freedom, showed him dancing to the music with

0: the late New Orleans songwriter and guitarist Earl King on his 1977 recording, Let's Make a Better World. And before that, Alan Toussaint with his song from 1970, originally a local New Orleans hit for Lee Dorsey. Then the Pointer Sisters took it national in 1973. It later became a theme song for the first Obama campaign. The version we heard was from 2005 with songwriter Toussaint on lead vocals as a fundraiser after Hurricane Katrina. The album, Our New Orleans. That suggestion came from Ian Danielson in Farmville, Virginia, who listens to American Roots on WMRA and broadcasts his own program on Logwood University's radio station. He says, in these tumultuous times, so much of the music of New Orleans keeps me and my friends, peers, students, and colleagues going. Us too. And we are back, friends and neighbors, with Johnny Cash when American Roots returns.
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0: This is American Roots, our program of songs for troubled times. If I Had a Hammer is a beloved protest song written by Pete Seeger and Lee Hayes in 1949, first recorded by the Weavers, later Peter, Paul, and Mary in 1962. Then Johnny Cash released the song in 1972 with his wife June Carter Cash singing harmony. Cash's version has two electric guitars, Carl Perkins on lead, and Bob Wooten rhythm. They rock it on American Roots.

Hi, this is Mavis Staples. Keep on listening to American Roots. It will take you there.

the Staple Singers Global in 1972, recorded near Muscle Shoals, Alabama, with the Swampers Rhythm Section. I'll Take You There was written and produced by Al Bell for Stax Records. The song has been interpreted as describing an imagined post-civil rights utopia. No more smiling faces, lying to the races. Referring to the false promises made by politicians and others to Black Americans, and really to all Americans. Listener Haley Rosenfield from Minneapolis, Minnesota wrote that anything by Miss Staples can lift my spirit. Here's writer-singer Carole King's 2017 version of her 1982 song, a statement of protest against Donald Trump's first presidency. She re-recorded it after participating in the Women's March, saying, "I marched in a snowstorm in Stanley, Idaho, with 29 other people, comprising half the town. I carried a handmade sign that said, 'One small voice,' because I've never stopped believing that one small voice plus millions of other small voices is exactly how we change the world."

0: Sylvester Stewart, known as Sly Stone, from Denton, Texas, raised in the Bay Area. There with a kind of protest novelty song, Everyday People, 1968. A year of rising consciousness about diversity, equity, and inclusion in a time of civil rights strife and the nation at war. Sly and the Family Stone were one of the first racially integrated mainstream bands. They sang what they lived, and it was not a DEI slogan, just life with everyday people. And we are back with our program, Compared to What? When American Roots returns.
1: Here's your WVTF music forecast. Fairly clear conditions overhead tonight. Low temperatures in the upper 40s and mid-50s. Some sunshine for Sunday. Small chance of a shower or storm later on. A little breezy. Highs in the mid-70s to mid-80s across the region. Showers and storms for Monday, especially to start the day. A little breezy and cooler. Highs in the upper 50s to near 70 for the Danville area. 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
2: This is a test of the emergency alert system. This is only...

This has been a test of the emergency alert system on WVTF. If this had been an actual emergency, the digital bursts you heard would have been followed by official news and information.

I'm Nick Spitzer. Keep On Pushing was a song written by Chicago soul man Curtis Mayfield and recorded by The Impressions in 1964. It was considered part of what was often called the soundtrack to the civil rights movement. The gospel influence in the lyrics and harmonies spoke to the African-American experience at that time. They didn't mention the civil rights movement, but the metaphor was clear with lines like, "A great big stone wall stands there ahead of me, but I've got my pride and I'll move on aside and keep on pushing." The LP cover has the band members pushing a stalled red car.

Toots and the Maytals with a reggae version of We Shall Overcome, the enduring nonviolent civil rights song. The Maytals recorded it for their 1969 debut album, Sweet and Dandy. Seeking Freedom is also found in songs about life's highway. Going Down the Road Feeling Bad is a blues covered by many artists, from Woody Guthrie and Bill Monroe to the Grateful Dead. The first known recording from 1923 by an Appalachian singer, Henry Witter, was entitled Lonesome Road Blues. Here's the late Doc and Merle Watson's version live at the 1964 Newport Folk Festival.

I've Endured, the late singer-songmaker and banjo player from North Carolina who migrated to Rising Sun, Maryland with her husband, Bud Reed, speaking of her life's journey and work in the folk revival movement of the 1960s, host of a radio program, and a proprietor and performer at local concert venues. Ola Bell played a critical role in establishing and maintaining a vital bluegrass community along the Mason-Dixon line. A dear friend and guide in my life, Ola Bell received the National Heritage Fellowship in 1986. Before that, you got to move from the wildly beloved blues and gospel songster Reverend Gary Davis from Lawrence, South Carolina, and blind since infancy. Davis was part of the Piedmont blues scene. He became a minister and then moved to New York in the 1940s and was musically reborn in the American folk music revival of the 60s. His sacred and secular sounds and finger-picking style and guitar and banjo influenced many others, from traditionalist Blind Boy Fuller to folk revivalists Dave Van Ronk and John Sebastian, and folk rockers Bob Dylan and the Grateful Dead. Reverend Davis passed in 1972. On This American Roots, we ask listeners for suggestions of songs old and new that fit the moment, be it social concern, perseverance, or calming resolve. This Land is Your Land by Woody Guthrie was suggested by Mark Stastny from Chicago. The lyrics written in 1940 in critical response to Irving Berlin's God Bless America. Guthrie became aware of injustices faced in America while traveling the country. He was drawn toward the plight of American workers and embraced socialist beliefs. Native American critics argue that the song plays into ongoing erasure of indigenous peoples. Others hear it as an alternative national anthem.

Sunbolt, Tear-Stained Eye, a song suggested by Gray from Bethel, North Carolina, who hears American roots on WUNC in Chapel Hill. Gray says the song has given me a certain pause, thinking about my little town, my family, and the gratitude I should have more often than I really do. Tear-Stained Eye was on Sunvolt's 1995 debut album, Trace. Before we leave this hour of American Roots, a brief memory of a musical patron saint in this and many of our programs, the atmospheric spirit of saxophonist John Coltrane. His tune, Alabama, was suggested by listener Mike Munson. The tune was first recorded in 1963 by Coltrane, with McCoy Tyner on piano, Jimmy Garrison bass, and Elvin Jones drums. Coltrane's composition was in response to the Ku Klux Klan's bombing of the 16th Street Baptist Church in Birmingham, Alabama, September 15, 1963. It killed four African-American girls, Addie Mae Collins, Cynthia Wesley, Carol Robertson, and Carol Denise McNair. Alabama on American Roots.

0: John Coltrane and band in response to the historic 1963 cruelties in Alabama. Music as sonic salve for the soul. Our program is produced at Tulane University in New Orleans with support from the National Endowment for the Arts, the New Orleans Tourism and Culture Fund, and Jim Hart in Chicago. And we are back in a minute on American Roots from PRX.
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0: This is American Roots. I'm Nick Spitzer. Folks, these are troubled times regarding the role of government and the political attacks and secrecy in a nation in conflict with uncertain leadership and itself. We asked you, as listeners, to help choose music styles, songs, and singers that address your concerns. And we added a few of our own, from Los Super 7, Mavis Staples, Bob Marley and the Wailers, Dr. John, Tom Waits, and American Aquarian, among others. Here's Miami gospel singer Marion Williams, 1969, with Bob Dylan's song, I Shall Be Released, on American Roots.

La Bamba, featuring David Hidalgo and Cesar Rosas of Los Lobos, and Andres Calamaro, La Marisol, and Baby Ndobe, a globally beloved song from Veracruz with Spanish, indigenous, and Afro-Mexican roots tied to a wedding dance in Son Jarocho style. This version came from the Playing for Change project. Before that, on a more somber note, we also heard Plane Wreck at Los Gatos, Deporte, Los Super 7, the band included Flaco Jimenez and the late Freddie Fender, Rick Trevino, Ruben Ramos, David Hidalgo, Cesar Rosas, and Joe Ely singing lead. It's a protest song with lyrics by Woody Guthrie detailing a 1948 plane crash in Fresno County, California. Guthrie wrote the song based on the mistreatment of the passengers in the accident. 32 people died, mostly migrant farm workers, being deported from California back to Mexico. Sound familiar? Let's lift spirits with Alabama soul man Wilson Pickett. With Duane Allman's guitar at Muscle Shoals Fame Studios, 1969, on a Paul McCartney song about finding a positive outlook and transcending sadness.

0: Mavis Staples with the title track of her 2010 album, You Are Not Alone, produced by Jeff Tweedy, who wrote the song and played acoustic guitar. You Are Not Alone is an anthem of resilience and endurance through hardships from a National Endowment for the Arts Heritage Fellow and legendary American singer. 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
0: This is American Roots, our program Compared to What? Last hour, we heard Earl King's version of Let's Make a Better World. Now it's Dr. John's very different take, written for him by Earl King. Another suggestion from the astute listener, Ian Danielson, who hosts his own radio program in Farmville, Virginia. He says, I often end my shows with Keep the Faith songs from your great city, such as Dr. John's Let's Make a Better World.

0: I Wish I Knew How It Would Feel to Be Free, written by Billy Taylor and recorded by Nina Simone in 1967. The song served as an anthem for the civil rights movement in America in the 1960s. Before that, Bob Marley and the Wailers, One Love, People Get Ready, 1977, inspired by Curtis Mayfield's song. We'll be back in a minute with more listener suggestions and reflections on war and peace when American Roots returns.
1: Here's your WVTF music forecast. Fairly clear conditions overhead tonight. Low temperatures in the upper 40s and mid-50s. Some sunshine for Sunday. Small chance of a shower or storm later on. A little breezy. Highs in the mid-70s to mid-80s across the region. Showers and storms for Monday, especially to start the day. A little breezy and cooler. Highs in the upper 50s to near 70 for the Danville area. 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
0: This is American Roots, our program Compared to What? This next song was a suggestion from listener Brett Bremer from Middleville, Michigan. On our current situation, he says, there are two ways to go about this for me. I can dwell in the sorrow or look for joy in either escapism or hope. And each choice has its moments day to day. Maybe we'll get through this with American Aquariums, The World is on Fire.

Saint Honesty by Sarah Bareilles was recommended to us by American Roots listener Stephanie Harrison, who hears us on presenting station WWNO in New Orleans. She says the remarkable song has been my comfort. It calms me and gives me hope for a better day tomorrow. The song written by Bareilles and Laurie McKenna from the album Amidst the Chaos, produced by our friend and colleague T-Bone Burnett. Before that, Tom Waits, Day After Tomorrow. Roots listener A.J. Johnson, who works and lives in Belgium, wrote, "Anything by Tom Waits is always cherished." So I picked one that deals with war and peace. The song is sung from the point of view of a soldier hoping to come home alive from the Iraq War, writing a letter back home. Waits said, "I feel like my job is to maybe put a human face on the war." I wanted to leave you with some hopeful classics. One seems a bit outdated, but charming still. The other was a notable rainy Woodstock 1969 anthem, In Search of Sunshine. It worked out, as I recall. First, oddly enough, pop singer Bobby Darin wrote this song about the political and social climate during the Vietnam War. It was made into an acoustic guitar-driven hit by Tim Hardin from Eugene, Oregon. Simple song of freedom.

Here Comes the Sun, the song about solar power as love by George Harrison, memorably played by Richie Havens at Woodstock, and a year later in Washington, D.C.'s famed music club, the Cellar Door, in 1970.

And that's where we'll leave it for now. Thanks for your many music and artist choices. Sorry we couldn't get to all of them. Lucky for us, we'll be back next week and every day online for American Roots. 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Until that time, I'm Nick Spitzer for American Roots from PRX, Public Radio Exchange.

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When Joanne Folletta was beginning her career as a conductor, she led the Women's Philharmonic in San Francisco, an orchestra that exclusively performed music of women composers. That group brought many pieces to life, including this one, the final work of a young French composer who knew she was nearing the end of her short life. This was her goodbye to the world. Of a Sad Evening by Lily Boulanger is coming up in about 5 minutes.

Pierre Laurent Aimard, the pianist there. Reflections in the Water by Claude Debussy. I'm Aaron Kane. Great to be with you. One of music's legendary teachers, Nadia Boulanger, kept this music to herself for decades. Music written by her sister, Lily Boulanger. She wrote it in 1918, shortly before her death at age 24. Of a Sad Evening by Lily Boulanger, played here by the Women's Philharmonic.

D'un soir triste, Of a Sad Evening, by Lily Boulanger, played by the Women's Philharmonic, conducted by Joanne Folletta. Music by another French composer now, one who was born in Venezuela, Reynaldo Hahn. His family had moved to Paris when Reynaldo was still quite young, and his first overnight success was a bit peculiar. He made his debut at the salon of the eccentric princess Mathilde, Napoleon's niece, and Reynaldo Hahn accompanied himself on the piano while he sang arias by Jacques Offenbach. Only after that, when he turned 8, did he start composing and performing his own music. Here is a violin sonata by Reynaldo Hahn.

It all started innocently enough. French composer Hector Berlioz went to see a play, a Shakespeare play, Hamlet. In that play was a captivating Irish actress, and Berlioz was beyond smitten. He was obsessed. An obsession that caused him to write a symphony, an obsession that couldn't be contained by four movements of a symphony. He had to write five in this game-changing symphony, fueled by unrequited love, hallucinogens, and hallucinations. And it all begins with this, the melancholy artist feeling all the feels.

0: The first movement of the Symphonie Fantastique by Hector Berlioz. That was the Chicago Symphony Orchestra, conducted by George Schulte.
1: Here's your WVTF music forecast. Fairly clear conditions overhead tonight. Low temperatures in the upper 40s and mid-50s. Some sunshine for Sunday. Small chance of a shower or storm later on. A little breezy. Highs in the mid-70s to mid-80s across the region. Showers and storms for Monday, especially to start the day. A little breezy and cooler. Highs in the upper 50s to near 70 for the Danville area. 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
3: Jean Sibelius had a real gift for making sound feel like an entire landscape. His symphonies are vast and rather cinematic. The kind of music that makes you feel the cold weight of a Nordic sky. But there's another side of Sibelius, a quieter, more intimate side. A composer who could set down the sweeping drama and simply tell you something personal. His shorter works reveal that side of him. And they really are worth seeking out. I dug this one up for you. It lies just ahead. I'm Melanie Renata. So glad you're here. This is Music Through the Night. Unlike Sibelius and his seven symphonies, Czech composer Jan Voracek from the musical era before Sibelius, he only wrote one symphony. This one, in D major. Here's the Scottish Chamber Orchestra.

some grand symphonic power on this very late Saturday night. The Scottish Chamber Orchestra with Jan Borjicek's Symphony in D Major, Charles McCarris at the podium. I'm Melanie Renata, so glad to be with you. In a moment, composer Jean Sibelius steps into a delicately personal musical space. You're listening to Music Through the Night.

The composer behind some of the most powerful symphonies ever written also knew when to pull back. And when he did, something lovely happened. The composer is Jean Sibelius, and this is an example. His first serenade in D major.

Violinist Anand-Sufi Muthur and the Dresden State Orchestra with the romantic and intimate Serenade No. 1 in D by Jean Sibelius. I'm Melanie Renata. This is Music Through the Night. Thank you for being here. The English Suites by J.S. Bach are a set of six suites for harpsichord. And they're called English not really because of their style, they're English simply for the fact that they were written for a high-ranking Englishman. Within them are slices of music considered by many to be perfect, harmonic, and melodic masterpieces. They're deeply and deliciously Baroque. Here's pianist Andras Schiff with the first suite in the set.

0: And that tasty little Baroque work is quite likely J.S. Bach's earliest keyboard suite, his English Suite No. 1 in A, pianist Andras Schiff performing.
1: Here's your WVTF music forecast. Fairly clear conditions overhead tonight, low temperatures in the upper 40s and mid-50s. Some sunshine for Sunday, small chance of a shower or storm later on, a little breezy, highs in the mid-70s to mid-80s across the region. Showers and storms for Monday, especially to start the day, a little breezy and cooler, highs in the upper 50s to near 70 for the Danville area. 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
0: It was within the hustle and bustle of the city of Paris when the seed for this suite was planted. But it was in the peace and tranquility of the countryside where that seed sprouted and blossomed. Tchaikovsky had meant to write a symphony, but instead he made this. And it far exceeded his expectations. Tchaikovsky's third orchestral suite, a nice little reminder that sometimes you just gotta go with the flow. You never know what you'll make. This is coming up. I'm Melanie Renata. This is Music Through the Night.

You head out here on a gentle journey that brings some Hungarian surprises. Von Weber's Andante and Hungarian Rondo. It opens unassumingly, like you're on a delicate quest. Or so it seems. Definitely picks up steam. Here's bassoonist Christian Davidson and the Sundsvall Chamber Orchestra.

originally composed for his violist brother. Eventually, Carl Maria von Weber transcribed that Andante and Hungarian Rondo for bassoon. Bassoonist Christian Davidson performing with the Sundsvall Chamber Orchestra. I'm Melanie Renata, and the mood will chill out in just a tick. This is Music Through the Night.

Sure, the piano has power, but it's also got range. There's just something so soothing about the gentle side of the piano keys. Sounds reminiscent of the twinkle of the stars in the night sky. Like this work, Haber Sus, by Venezuelan pianist and composer Teresa Carreño.

pianist Antonio Oyarzabal, sharing the gentle touch of the Berceuse by Teresa Carreño. I'm Melanie Renata. Thanks for sharing some time and space with me for some music through the night. Can you imagine sitting quietly in the audience at the premiere of your own work, and everyone around you is sobbing? They're emotional and so deeply connected to what you created. Well, that happened to Tchaikovsky with the premiere of his third orchestral suite in G. He said it was the first time that he had ever experienced such triumph. That work is shared with you here by the New Philharmonia Orchestra.

0: hopefully fueling some late-night creativity of some kind. Tchaikovsky's Orchestral Suite Number 3 in G, the new Philharmonia Orchestra performing.
1: Here's your WVTF Music forecast. Fairly clear conditions overhead tonight. Low temperatures in the upper 40s and mid-50s. Some sunshine for Sunday. Small chance of a shower or storm later on. A little breezy. Highs in the mid-70s to mid-80s across the region. Showers and storms for Monday, especially to start the day. A little breezy and cooler. Highs in the upper 50s to near 70 for the Danville area. 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
0: There's a painting by Watteau, flooded with a soft golden light. A scene that seems to be caught between daylight and a dream. On a lush hillside overlooking the sea, couples are gathered beneath trees. Cherubs fly among the clouds, and it seems everyone may have just arrived on the mythical island of love. The painting is The Embarkation for Cythera. It's believed to have inspired this work by Claude Debussy, Joyous Isle. This work is on the way. I'm Melanie Renata. I'm so glad you're here. This is Music Through the Night.

Every piece of music this hour has power punched into the middle of soothing sounds, even in brief works like this, 4 minutes of beauty.

pianist and composer Gabriela Montero, serving up a delicate opening to our time together this hour. Her work, Texturas de la Gran Sabana. I'm Melanie Renata. This is Music Through the Night. And before Italian composer Giacomo Puccini had an epiphany that he should focus on operatic works, he dabbled in other genres, creating works like this Preludio Sinfonico. You can still hear the theatrical direction he was going, with a bit of a punch in the middle, but mostly you get to drift gently through a peaceful, dreamlike atmosphere.

Puccini claimed that God told him to only write for the theater. And so he did. In fact, his best-known works are theatrical. However, before that epiphany, he did dip his toes into works like that, his Preludio Sinfonico, performed there by the Monte Carlo National Opera Orchestra, and Claudio Simone at the podium. This is Music Through the Night. I'm Melanie Renata, with music to make you feel light on your feet in just a moment.

an homage to Venus, the goddess of love. This is a work by Debussy that shimmers and swirls its joyous aisle. Here's the Lyon National Orchestra.

inspired by soft colors and gentle romance, but it sure got pretty passionate at the end there. Jean Markle conducting the Lyon National Orchestra for Joyous Isle by Debussy. There's a similar situation that flows through this work by Dvorak. It's a little deeper and darker, but the romance and passion is palpable. A young, newly married Dvorak was deeply in love, but also in the middle of deep career disappointment. So, there's a melancholic vibe with a passionate flair. His string quartet number 5 in F minor, performed for you here by the Prague Quartet. I'm Melanie Renata. This is Music Through the Night.

0: perfect blend of heartbreak and hope, a newlywed in love but reeling from professional rejection, Dvorak crafted that. His string quartet number 5 in F minor, the Prague Quartet performing.
1: Here's your WVTF music forecast. Fairly clear conditions overhead tonight, low temperatures in the upper 40s and mid-50s. Some sunshine for Sunday, small chance of a shower or storm later on, a little breezy, highs in the mid-70s to mid-80s across the region. Showers and storms for Monday, especially to start the day, a little breezy and cooler, highs in the upper 50s to near 70 for the Danville area. 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
0: Mario Casanuovo Tedesco. A name that sounds like it belongs everywhere all at once. Tedesco is, in fact, Italian for German. He was born in Florence and rose pretty quickly as one of Italy's most promising young composers. However, the late 1930s happened. Life under the fascist Mussolini had become dangerous for a Jewish artist like him. His music was banned. So he left Italy in 1939 and started over in the U.S. Before war uprooted him, he crafted this work. And it's on the way. I'm Melanie Renata. This is Music Through the Night. Another composer who navigated life and music during the Second World War was Austrian composer Fritz Kreisler. This work from him feels like it aches for life before war. It's called Love's Sorrow.

pianist Boris Giltburg with The Ache of Love, Love Sorrow by Fritz Kreisler. I'm Melanie Renata. This is Music Through the Night. And this work by Josef Suk was inspired by Slovakian myths and an ancient Sanskrit play from 5th century India. It's Suk's Fairy Tale, performed by the BPO.

The BPO with an orchestral suite from a mythological drama from the late 1800s, Fairy Tale by Yosef Suk. I'm Melanie Renata. This is Music Through the Night, and there's a joyful guitar concerto just around the corner.

The atrocities of the Second World War forced composer Mario Casanuovo Tedesco to flee Italy. He ended up settling in Southern Cali, and he was in good company with other musical exiles like Schoenberg, Korngold, and Rachmaninoff. He found his footing in film and crafted more than 200 cinema scores. And although this work came before all of that, there are hints of what made him so cinematically successful. This is his Guitar Concerto No. 1 in D. Here's guitarist Eduardo Fernandez and the English Chamber Orchestra.

like a musical farewell to home, although Castelnuovo Tedesco didn't know it when he wrote it. It was his Guitar Concerto No. 1 in D, performed by the English Chamber Orchestra and guitarist Eduardo Fernandez.

0: Here's your WVTF music forecast. Fairly clear conditions overhead tonight. Low temperatures in the upper 40s and mid-50s. Some sunshine for Sunday. Small chance of a shower or storm later on. A little breezy. Highs in the mid-70s to mid-80s across the region. Showers and storms for Monday, especially to start the day. A little breezy and cooler. Highs in the upper 50s to near 70 for the Danville area. 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
2: Imagine a monastery, long deserted. Stones cold and cracked from centuries of neglect. The shadows feel thick and heavy. Midnight settles in, the earth begins to stir, and one by one, ghosts rise from their tombs. And not just ghosts, but nuns, drifting like moths in the moonlight. It's a scene from an 1830s ballet that honestly stunned Paris. A spark of the first true romantic ballet. A mix of sacred, sensual, and supernatural. It's coming up. I'm Melanie Renata. Stay with me.

Well, isn't that just a bright and cheerful way to greet your Sunday? The Arabella String Quartet with the first movement of the Fourth String Quartet by Chevalier de Saint-Georges. Good morning. I'm Melanie Renata. So glad to be with you this morning. This hour of music is going to immediately place you within a love-filled atmosphere. There's a dreamlike quality to this Myrtle Blossoms Waltz by Johann Strauss Jr. It's performed for you here by none other than the Vienna Philharmonic.

Yes, yes, the Vienna Philharmonic, Riccardo Muti at the podium, a flowery waltz written for a royal wedding from the 1800s. It's the Myrtle Blossoms Waltz by Johann Strauss Jr. I'm Melanie Renata, and pianist Esther Park opens this sweet piano and violin duet with open arms. Violinist Don Dujun Wang is gently swept into a graceful dance. It's a romance by Amy Beach.

like the intoxicating smell of lilacs. Brief, delicate, passionate. Violinist Don Dujon Wong and pianist Esther Park with Amy Beach's Romance Opus 23. The piano will shine alone in the spotlight through a piano sonata in just a moment. I'm Melanie Renata.

This piano solo feels lightning fast, and it is because it is. It's Mozart's Piano Sonata number 2 in F major, and I can't imagine anyone's fingers flying faster across the keys than Mitsuko Uchida's.

Just incredible how much energy one solo instrument can create. Pianist Mitsuko Uchida with the second piano sonata in F major from Mozart. I'm Melanie Renata, and in a minute, some nuns rise from the dead and dance in the moonlight among the ruins of a monastery.

You step here into a notorious operatic moment, where nuns, deceased, rise from their tombs to lure a young knight towards his fate. Here's the Barcelona Symphony with Ballet of the Nuns from the opera Robert le Diable by Giacomo Meyerbeer.

0: The opera Robert la Diable by Meyerbeer was crafted in part to showcase new stage lighting. And that lighting created some ghastly effects for the scene Ballet of the Nuns, performed there by the Barcelona Symphony.
1: Here's your WVTF music forecast. Fairly clear conditions overhead tonight, low temperatures in the upper 40s and mid-50s. Some sunshine for Sunday, small chance of a shower or storm later on, a little breezy, highs in the mid-70s to mid-80s across the region. Showers and storms for Monday, especially to start the day, a little breezy and cooler, highs in the upper 50s to near 70 for the Danville area. 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

0: 1260 WWVT Christiansburg, and on HD2 of WVTF Roanoke, WVTW Charlottesville, WVTR Marion, WVTU Charlottesville, WQIQ Spotsylvania, WISE Wise, WIQR Lexington, and on 89.5 in Roanoke and Lynchburg, and 95.5 in the New River Valley. 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
1: Imagine pacing the aisles in a library, and you come across a dusty old tune with the inscription of Haydn. That's sort of what happened to Brahms. A librarian friend of his, with a good eye for buried treasures, found this music of Haydn's and handed it off to Brahms. Brahms took that melody and transformed it into this. Variations on a theme by Haydn. However, it turns out the original tune may not have been by Haydn at all. Either way, this work is on the way. I'm Melanie Renata. Please stay with me.

Before the sun crests the horizon, before a new day begins, here's something gentle. Maybe hit the snooze button for just a few more winks. It's The Nightingale by Deborah Henson Conant.

harpist Emily Granger providing you with a slow and delicate greeting to the start of your Sunday, a work called The Nightingale by Deborah Henson Conant. Good morning, my friend. It is 6 past the hour. I'm Melanie Renata. It's Mother's Day, and that can be a tough day to acknowledge for some. There can be a lot of grief there. Maybe your mom's not in your life anymore. Maybe becoming a mom has been harder than anticipated. So let's hold some space for the hard parts of Mother's Day. Here's Fields of Flowers by William Bokum.

pianist Marc-André Hamelin, Tempering Beauty with Melancholy, Fields of Flowers by William Baucom. The mood gets to lift within this next work, along with dappled sunlight and sound. The Bergen Wind Quintet performing the flutter of three pieces from Carl Nielsen's work called The Mother.

A Gentle Awakening to Your Sunday Morning, three pieces from The Mother by Carl Nielsen. I'm Melanie Renata. Nice to have you here this morning. You know what else is nice? Friends. And this next piece would not exist without them. Hold on.

Johannes Brahms had a librarian friend who uncovered a buried composition by Haydn. Brahms was shook and inspired. He crafted a work based on the melody, only for it to later be discovered that Haydn was likely not the original author. Some historians believe it was actually crafted by one of Haydn's contemporaries, Ignaz Pleyel. Haydn's name was likely just slapped on it to get better sales, but regardless of the origins, Brahms' Variations on a Theme by Haydn is a delight. Here's the Dresden State Orchestra.

Known best as the St. Anthony Variations, since no one knows for sure exactly who wrote the original. That work is by Brahms, performed there by the Dresden State Orchestra. I'm Melanie Renata with some sparkly strings for you in just a minute.

somehow this is both elegant and speedy. It's Handel's Concerto Grosso No. 5 in D major, performed by E. Musici.

0: A stately way to greet your day, and for us to part ways this morning, I suppose. Imazuchi with Handel's Fifth Concerto Grosso in D major. I'm Melanie Renata. Thanks for sharing some time and space with me this morning. Be good to yourself today, and be good to your neighbor too, okay?
1: Here's your WVTF music forecast. Fairly clear conditions overhead tonight, low temperatures in the upper 40s and mid-50s. Some sunshine for Sunday, small chance of a shower or storm later on, a little breezy, highs in the mid-70s to mid-80s across the region. Showers and storms for Monday, especially to start the day, a little breezy and cooler, highs in the upper 50s to near 70 for the Danville area. 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

0: Sing for Joy from St. Olaf College in Minnesota, a program of sacred music expressing the biblical themes that are the basis of Christian worship for each week in the church year. Sing for Joy is supported by the Sukup Manufacturing Company of Sheffield, Iowa, makers of Sukup grain bins, dryers, and grain handling equipment. 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The host of Sing for Joy is Reverend Alexandra Jacob.
1: Eastertide continues this week with the sixth Sunday of Easter. As we continue to give thanks for the gifts of resurrection, this week we offer special gratitude for the gifts of God's love. In Jesus rising, we are also raised to new life, a deep and abiding expression of God's love. This resurrection love is one that triumphs over the world's evil and sorrow, pain, and ugliness. We begin our music today with an English hymn of the mid-19th century, which includes these stanzas of praise. No earthly father loves like thee, no mother e'er so mild, bears and forbears as thou hast done with me, thy sinful child. Father of Jesus, love's reward, what rapture it will be, prostrate before thy throne to lie and gaze on thee.

we heard the Frederick William Faber hymn, My God, How Wonderful Thou Art, sung by the choir of Marlborough College Chapel under the direction of Robin Nelson, hymn tune by James Turrell. In the appointed verses from this week's gospel, we read of an encounter between Jesus and his disciples in the upper room in the days just before his death. These verses come from what we refer to as the farewell discourse of John, where Jesus shares words of wisdom and care that sustain and encourage his friends in the days ahead. He says to them, "As the Father has loved me, so I have loved you." Then he goes on to tell them what they are to do with that love. "This is my commandment," Jesus says, "that you love one another as I have loved you. No one has greater love than this, to lay down one's life for one's friends. You are my friends if you do what I command you." We hear portions of those verses set to the music of English Renaissance composer Thomas Tallis with his well-loved anthem, If Ye Love Me.

Paul Hillier conducted Theater of Voices, singing If Ye Love Me by Thomas Tallis. In the Bianco da Siena hymn, Come Down, O Love Divine, we hear a sung prayer asking for God's love to descend to us, inspiring, encouraging, and challenging us to show the love of Jesus in our own daily living.

Come Down, O Love Divine, a hymn by Bianco da Siena, set to the Ralph Vaughan Williams tune, Down Ampney. David Hill conducted the choir of Winchester Cathedral with accompanist David Dunnett. To learn more about the music you hear on our program, visit us on social media and on the web at singforjoy.org. There, you can subscribe to our monthly e-newsletter. In the final stanza of our next hymn of praise, we are reminded again that the joyful season of Easter continues. Now has Christ truly risen, and his Spirit is given to all those under heaven who now walk beside him, though they once denied him. Shout for joy. God is love. God is light. God is everlasting.

We heard the hymn Shout for Joy Loud and Long from a Sing for Joy 50th Anniversary Hymn Festival, sung by the Massed Choir and Congregation at St. Olaf College in Northfield, Minnesota. Anton Armstrong conducted, and John Ferguson accompanied the hymn by David Mowbray, with music arranged by Gustav Holst. Our next piece of music is by 21st century British composer Philip Wilby, If Ye Love Me. Similar to the Thomas Tallis piece of the same name that we heard earlier, the text is lifted straight from John 15. You'll hear that the layering of vocal and organ parts help to create musical texture to the words of Jesus, rising and falling. Listen especially for Wilby's treatment of the comforting assurance, "But ye know him, for he dwelleth with you and shall be in you."

Mervyn Cousins conducted the Liverpool Metropolitan Cathedral Choir singing If You Love Me by Philip Wilby. We are transported from contemporary England to the 16th century Baroque era with our next hymn, In Thee Is Gladness. You'll hear cantor to the St. Olaf's student congregation, James Bobb, introduce and lead the singing of this joyful and dance-like hymn of praise for the presence of Jesus in our lives. It invites us to sing, too. We shout for gladness, triumph over sadness, love him and praise him, and still shall raise him glad hymns forever. Alleluia.

James Bob led the St. Olaf College student congregation as they sang In Thee Is Gladness. The hymn text is by Ludwig M. Lindemann, translated by Catherine Winkworth, and set to the tune In Dir Ist Freude by Giovanni Giacomo Gastaldi. Our final piece on today's program, All About Love, is appropriately the beloved hymn Love Divine, All Loves Excelling. We'll hear the Charles Wesley text sung to the tune Blainwern by William Rowlands. Richard R. Webster conducts his arrangement with Colin Lynch at the organ, and we'll hear the Trinity Choir and Choristers of Boston, Massachusetts. This prayer sends us out. Finish then thy new creation, pure and spotless let us be. Let us see thy great salvation perfectly restored in thee, changed from glory into glory, till in heaven we take our place, till we cast our crowns before thee, lost in wonder, love, and praise. Thanks be to God.

0: Each week in the church year, Sing for Joy offers sacred music expressing the biblical themes of Christian worship. Reverend Alexandra Jacob is the host of Sing for Joy. 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Our communications coordinator is Carolyn Pearson. The program is engineered and edited by Grant Ferguelli and Mia Pardo. Sean Tonko is the program's producer, and our executive producer is Jeffrey O'Donnell. 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We hope you'll be here again next week when we present Sing for Joy.
1: Here's your WVTF music forecast. Fairly clear conditions overhead tonight. Low temperatures in the upper 40s and mid-50s. Some sunshine for Sunday. Small chance of a shower or storm later on. A little breezy. Highs in the mid-70s to mid-80s across the region. Showers and storms for Monday, especially to start the day. A little breezy and cooler. Highs in the upper 50s to near 70 for the Danville area. 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
5: The Tabernacle Choir and Orchestra at Temple Square present Music and the Spoken Word. 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

Nearly 400 years ago, English clergyman George Herbert wrote a poem titled Love, which reads, "Love bade me welcome, yet my soul drew back, guilty of dust and sin. But quick-eyed love, observing me grow slack from my first entrance in, drew nearer to me, sweetly questioning if I lacked anything. A guest, I answered, worthy to be here. Love said, you shall be he. I, the unkind, ungrateful? Ah, my dear, I cannot look on thee. Love took my hand and smiling did reply, who made the eyes but I? Truth, Lord, but I have marred them. Let my shame go where it doth deserve. And know you not, says love, who bore the blame? My dear, then I will serve. You must sit down, says love, and taste my meat. So I did sit and eat." As we navigate the complexities of life, there may be times when we feel unworthy to sit and dine with God's great gift of love. But as God's children, we are never too unworthy to approach Him and partake of His gracious love. As C.S. Lewis once observed, it's often in those moments when we notice the dirt that God is most present in us. A man I know received an invitation to attend a worship service. He accepted, though he felt awkward, having not regularly attended in many years. He arrived on time, but feeling out of place, couldn't bring himself to go inside. Anxiety and doubt began to build, and so he chose not to enter. Instead, he walked the grounds, circling the building. Eventually, he found himself at the entrance once again. Looking through the chapel doors, he noticed an open seat. With all the courage he could gather, he walked in and sat down. A hymn began to play, one he recognized. As the music continued, he felt known to God. The last time he had heard this hymn was at his younger sister's funeral years earlier. He felt an immediate connection to her and to heaven. He smiled and settled into the love that enveloped his heart. God's love always, always bids each of us welcome. And when we feel least worthy to enter, that may be the very moment He is inviting us to sit and eat.

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0: A chance of rain to start the week. Here's your WVTF music forecast. Some sunshine for your Mother's Day with a small chance of a shower or storm later on. A little breezy with highs in the mid-70s to mid-80s across the region. Mostly cloudy tonight with a slight chance of showers and thunderstorms. Lows in the low to mid-50s. And showers and storms expected Monday, especially to start the day. A little breezy and cooler with highs in the upper 50s to near 70 degrees in the Danville area.
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6: It's Sunday Baroque. I'm Suzanne Bona. There's a saying that the most important thing a father can do for his children is to love their mother. Johann Sebastian Bach lived up to that ideal twice. His beloved first wife, Maria Barbara, died, leaving him a single parent. And then he met his equally beloved second wife, Anna Magdalena, who raised all the surviving children from his first marriage and had 13 more with him. On this Mother's Day, you will hear some of the music Bach gave as a gift to his beloved wife, the supermom.

0: Live from NPR News in Washington, I'm Windsor Johnston. Health officials in Spain say passengers are being removed from the Dutch cruise ship tied to the hantavirus outbreak after the vessel arrived near the Canary Islands today. The 17 Americans aboard are being flown to the United States for monitoring and evaluation, while other passengers head back to their home countries. Spanish Health Minister Monica Garcia says the response effort has involved extensive international coordination.
1: 23 countries are involved in this operation. I want to thank all the institutions, the WHO, of course. All the passengers remain asymptomatic. The boat has arrived at 6:30 a.m. The entire operation is proceeding normally.
0: The outbreak has left 3 people dead and infected several others, but the World Health Organization says the overall risk to the public remains low and stresses this is not another COVID-19-style pandemic. The U.S. will host another round of talks between Israel and Lebanon in Washington this week. In the meantime, Lebanese officials say another round of Israeli airstrikes have killed at least 24 people, including children. NPR's Jana Raff reports.
2: Video taken by a resident of the village of Saksakia shows flames still rising from a house destroyed by an Israeli airstrike while first responders load the dead onto an ambulance. Israel, which has invaded South Lebanon, says it struck Hezbollah targets posing an immediate threat and that it had taken steps to reduce harm to civilians. It would not give details. A local official said 3 women and 3 children, including a 6-month-old girl, were killed in the airstrike, along with 3 men. Jane Araf, NPR News, Beirut.
0: Prices are up, but people are still spending, for mom, $25 more than they did last year. The National Retail Federation projects total spending to reach a record $38 billion on this Mother's Day. NPR's Amy Held reports.
3: Per person planned spending is $284 on average. Mother's Day is the busiest day of the year for restaurants. Beyond brunch, there are cards and jewelry, but the top gift, 3/4 of shoppers say they're getting flowers. The thorn? Price. Up more than 7% in recent weeks. Hit by tariffs and fuel costs, many flowers are flown in, then moved in refrigerated trucks. To adapt, Eric Luoma, a florist in Scottsdale, Arizona, says he's getting creative with happy hour sales and partnering with local growers.
4: We're just trying to keep things affordable for our customers because we want to keep people buying flowers.
3: Sellers say they're looking to flourish in other ways, offering grab-and-go bouquets and smaller arrangements. Amy Held, NPR News.
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5: This is the Composer's Datebook for May 10th. I'm John Burge. The late Australian composer Barrington Feelong's music might not be familiar to concertgoers, but if you watch public television's Mystery Series, you've probably heard a lot of his work. Feelong composed music for the British Inspector Morse TV series, chronicling the cases of a Thames Valley police inspector and his loyal assistant Robbie Lewis. Feelong explained how he came up with the haunting Inspector Morse theme. Morse is a very melancholic character, he said, and he was a lover of classical music. He has a very cryptic mind and loves doing crosswords. We came up with the obvious idea. His name is Morse, and so we used Morse code in the theme music. Feelong said the tapped code for M-O-R-S-E created a rhythm and even suggested a harmonic structure. He says, I picked up my guitar and there was the tune. Barrington Feelong was born on today's date in 1954 in Sydney, played drums and guitar as a kid, discovered Bach as a teen, and ended up earning a scholarship to the Royal College of Music in London. He composed music for dance, films, and TV, including Lewis, the sequel to the successful Inspector Morse series.

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1: This is Sunday Baroque, funded by Newport Mansions, protecting, preserving, and presenting an exceptional collection of house museums and landscapes in one of the most historically intact cities in America, Newport, Rhode Island, newportmansions.org. Pianist Hannah Petry introduced her children to music very early and nurtured their talents. This is Hannah Petry performing a sonata by Georg Philipp Telemann with her daughter, recorder player Michaela Petry, and her son, cellist David Petry.

Recorder player Michala Petri, her mother, Hannah Petri, and her brother, David Petri, performed Georg Philipp Telemann's Sonata No. 3 in F minor. This is an arrangement of a song called Oh Dear Mother, What Shall I Do? It's from Francesco Barsanti's collection of old Scots tunes.

0: cellists Sarah Freiberg and Colleen McGarry-Smith and harpsichordist Michael Sponzeller played Francesco Barsanti's arrangement of the old Scots tune, Oh Dear Mother, What Shall I Do? 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
2: On the next Heifetz on Air, Virtuosi. We've got a dizzying array of devilishly difficult works meant to test the mettle of even our most accomplished young artists. I'm Benjamin Rowe. We've got Paganini Caprices, Bravura Beethoven, and even a Bottesini Grand Duo on tap, live, in concert, and without a net. 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
0: Sunday Baroque is funded by the Friends of Sunday Baroque, including the Schilling Family Foundation, Incorporated. When she became Johann Sebastian Bach's second wife, Anna Magdalena became stepmom to the surviving children from his first marriage and had 13 more with him. The singer and keyboard player was also copyist for some of her husband's compositions. As a token of his love and affection, Bach gave the supermom something he made himself, two folders of music composed by him and by a variety of other composers. Pianist Rochelle Sennett plays the Partita No. 3, which was included in Bach's Anna Magdalena notebook.

From her 2022 album Bach to Black, Volume Number 2, pianist Rochelle Sennett played Johann Sebastian Bach's Keyboard Partita Number 3. The late singer Montserrat Figueras was mom to Ariana, a harpist and singer, and Ferran, who also sings. Their father is viola da gamba player Jordi Savall. And this is their family collaboration on a performance of a 13th century song of a friend.

0: soprano Montserrat Figueras, her children, Ariana and Ferran, and her husband, Jordi Savall, performed the 13th century song, All Those Who Count Themselves Friends of Love. 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

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Hilla Pearl is a viol player and a teacher who formed her musical ensemble, Sirius Viols, and the group includes her daughter, Martha Pearl, and one of her students, Raka Hess. The Sirius Viols play Winter Air and Galliard by Christopher Simpson.

The Ella da Gamba players Hilla Pearl, her daughter Martha Pearl, and Frauke Hess played the air and Galliard from the Winter Suite by 17th century English composer Christopher Simpson. The vocal group Anonymous Four sings music that was copied out in the early 1300s. The music was sung by nuns at a Spanish convent. This is one of the night songs, Mother of the Father and Daughter.

0: Anonymous 4 sang Mother of Your Father and Daughter, Source of Joy of Women and Wondrous Star of the Sea. It's one of the night songs sung by nuns at a 14th century Spanish convent. Sunday Baroque is produced at the Richard P. Garmany Classical Music Production Suite at WSHU in Fairfield, Connecticut, by Julie Fredino, Jennifer Basher, Sabrina Garone, Anne Lopez, and I'm Suzanne Bona. This is Sunday Baroque.
1: A chance of rain to start the week. Here's your WVTF music forecast. Some sunshine for your Mother's Day with a small chance of a shower or storm later on. A little breezy with highs in the mid-70s to mid-80s across the region. Mostly cloudy tonight with a slight chance of showers and thunderstorms. Lows in the low to mid-50s. And showers and storms expected Monday, especially to start the day. A little breezy and cooler with highs in the upper 50s to near 70 degrees in the Danville area.
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0: It's Sunday Baroque. I'm Suzanne Bona. The roots of our celebration of Mother's Day go back to two pivotal people and events. In the pre-Civil War years, West Virginia mom Anne Reeves Jarvis helped establish Mother's Day work clubs to help women learn to care for their children. And later she organized Mother's Friendship Day to bring together moms of former Union and Confederate soldiers after the war. Then in 1870, abolitionist and poet Julia Ward Howe wrote her Mother's Day Proclamation, imploring mothers to unite in promoting peace. We're celebrating Mother's Day today with some musical moms and their talented kids.

Cellist Susan Marshall Peterson had a long and successful career as a member of the Cincinnati Symphony Orchestra cello section from 1977 until her retirement in 2022. The Buffalo native was educated at the Curtis Institute of Music and at Boston University. She's a mother of three, and her son Adam is also an accomplished musician. This is their performance of an adagio by Johann Sebastian.

Cellist Susan Marshall Peterson and her son, pianist Adam Peterson, played the adagio section from Johann Sebastian Bach's Toccata, Adagio, and Fugue. That's catalog number 564. This is Sunday Baroque, funded by Newport Mansions, protecting, preserving, and presenting an exceptional collection of house museums and landscapes in one of the most historically intact cities in America, Newport, Rhode Island, newportmansions.org. Gudrun Haag is a harpist, and her daughter Babette plays marimba, and together they are duo arparimba. They play everything from transcriptions to original contemporary works written just for them. This is a sonata by 18th century composer Angelo Conti,

The mother-daughter harp and marimba ensemble duo Arparimba played a sonata by 18th century composer Angelo Conti. Trio Medieval sings an anonymous English tune from medieval times about spiritual motherhood.

0: Trio Medieval sang the anonymous sacred song, Noble Mother of Christ. This is Sunday Baroque.
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2: 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So come on by and set a spell. 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
0: Sunday Baroque is funded by the Friends of Sunday Baroque, whose generous contributors include the New Family Trust in memory of Joan Cockrell New. Johann Sebastian Bach's Orchestral Suite No. 2 gets a fresh take from flutist Eugenia Zuckerman, harpsichordist Anthony Newman, and the Shanghai Quartet.

Flutist Eugenia Zuckerman, harpsichordist Anthony Newman, and the Shanghai Quartet played Johann Sebastian Bach's Orchestral Suite No. 2. Eugenia Zuckerman has quite a resume: acclaimed flutist, author of both fiction and nonfiction books, journalist. She's also a proud mom whose two daughters are also accomplished musicians. This is Ariana Zuckerman with the American Bach Soloists singing "There Were Shepherds Abiding in the Fields" from George Frideric Handel's oratorio, Messiah.

0: Ariana Zuckerman sang "There Were Shepherds Abiding in the Fields" from George Frideric Handel's oratorio Messiah with the American Bach soloists, conducted by Jeffrey Thomas. Our website has a lot more about the music you're hearing today. 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
0: 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Sylvia Abramovitz and Jonathan Dunford met in the early 1980s when they were both studying viol with Jordi Savall at the Schola Cantorum in Basel, Switzerland. In 1984, they formed an ensemble together, and in 1988, their duo became a trio with the birth of their son, Thomas Dunford. He is an outstanding lutenist. The three collaborated on this suite by Marin Marais.

0: viol player Sylvia Abramovitz, her husband, also a viol player, Jonathan Dunford, and their son, lutenist Thomas Dunford, played a suite by Maram Marais. Sunday Baroque is produced at WSHU in Fairfield, Connecticut, and funded by the Richard P. Garmany Fund at Hartford Foundation for Public Giving, providing support to institutions that are committed to enriching lives in Connecticut, including Theater Works and Hartford Chorale. Our production team is Julie Ferdino, Jennifer Basher, Sabrina Garone, Ann Lopez, and I'm Suzanne Bona. This is Sunday Baroque.
1: A chance of rain to start the week. Here's your WVTF music forecast. Some sunshine for your Mother's Day with a small chance of a shower or storm later on. A little breezy with highs in the mid-70s to mid-80s across the region. Mostly cloudy tonight with a slight chance of showers and thunderstorms. Lows in the low to mid-50s. And showers and storms expected Monday, especially to start the day. A little breezy and cooler with highs in the upper 50s to near 70 degrees in the Danville area.
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0: It's Sunday Baroque. I'm Suzanne Bona. Mother's Day has been celebrated each year on the second Sunday in May as an official holiday in the United States for well over a century. All the composers you hear on this program every week had mothers. But today, you'll hear music by composers who were themselves mothers, including Elisabeth Claude Jacquet de la Guerre, Barbara Strozzi, Princess Anna Amalia, and Francesca Caccini.

Venice-born singer and composer Antonia Paduani Bembo studied with Francesco Cavalli at first, and then she pursued her musical career in France, where she became part of the inner circle of privileged performers who entertained the music-loving King Louis XIV. The group Harmony of the Spheres performs a psalm setting by Antonia Bembo.

Harmony of the Spheres, and soprano soloist Miho Kamiya performed a psalm setting by the Venetian singer and composer Antonia Paduani Bembo. This is Sunday Baroque, funded by the Friends of Sunday Baroque, including Rita Sackett, in loving memory of her husband, Mark. Elisabeth Claude Jacquet de la Guerre was a virtuosa organist and harpsichordist from a musical family. She was also a composer, the first woman to compose an opera in France. Elisabeth Claude Jacquet de la Guerre married Marin de la Guerre, who was also a harpsichordist, organist, and composer from a musical family, and they had a son, who was also musically talented. This is one of her sonatas played by Héloïse Gaillard and Ensemble Amaryllis.

0: Eloise Gaillard and Ensemble Amaryllis played the Sonata in G Major from 1707 by Elisabeth Claude Jacquet de la Guerre, composer, harpsichordist, organist, and mom. 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
0: 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Princess Wilhelmina of Bayreuth was an accomplished lute player and a composer. She was a mother of one daughter. She also wrote and published her memoir. Princess Wilhelmina's compositions include an opera, some chamber music, and this harpsichord concerto played by Camerata Oresund.

0: Camerata Orison's 2025 album is called In Wilhelmina's Footsteps, and it refers to Princess Wilhelmina of Bayreuth. She composed that harpsichord concerto. This is Sunday Baroque.
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0: 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Princess Anna Amalia of Prussia and her older brother King Frederick the Great were close as children, bonding over their shared love of music, but they grew apart as adults. And when she secretly married and became pregnant, her brother annulled the marriage and sent her to an abbey. Her flute sonata is one of the princess's rare surviving compositions.

flutist Emmanuel Paud, cellist Jonathan Manson, and harpsichordist Trevor Pinnock played the flute sonata by Princess Anna Amalia of Prussia. From their album Vox Femine, the ensemble Les Capsper Girls include music by Francesca Caccini, Francesca Campana, and Barbara Strozzi, three dynamic, talented 17th century women who juggled careers as composers, performers, and mothers.

0: From their album Vox Femine, Les Capsper Girls perform music by three early working moms, Francesca Campana, Francesca Caccini, and Barbara Strozzi. You can follow Sunday Baroque on Instagram for fun throwbacks and lots of photos. We're at Sunday_Baroque. Sunday Baroque is produced at the Richard P. Garmany Classical Music Production Suite at WSHU in Fairfield, Connecticut, by Julie Fredino, Jennifer Basher, Sabrina Garone, and Anne Lopez. I'm Suzanne Bona. This is Sunday Baroque.
1: A chance of rain to start the week. Here's your WVTF music forecast. Some sunshine for your Mother's Day with a small chance of a shower or storm later on. A little breezy with highs in the mid-70s to mid-80s across the region. Mostly cloudy tonight with a slight chance of showers and thunderstorms. Lows in the low to mid-50s. And showers and storms expected Monday, especially to start the day. A little breezy and cooler with highs in the upper 50s to near 70 degrees in the Danville area.
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0: This is Sunday Baroque. I'm Suzanne Bona. British writer James Fenton described lullabies as the spell whereby the mother attempts to transform herself back from an ogre to a saint. Even before the recent frenzy of scientific research about the beneficial effects of music on babies' brains, parents instinctively knew that music was a good thing for their kids, I think, especially bedtime. So relax and enjoy some Baroque lullabies this Mother's Day weekend.

There are several versions of this familiar music by Johann Sebastian Bach. The chorale melody Sleepers Awake from his cantata number 140 is also his chorale number 645. From their album Jubilo, trumpeter Alison Balsam performs Wake, Awake, for Night is Passing with organist Stephen Cleobury.

from a recording she made before announcing her retirement last year. Trumpeter Alison Balsam and organist Stephen Claiborne teamed up to play Sleepers Awake by Johann Sebastian Bach. This is Sunday Baroque, funded by the Friends of Sunday Baroque, including Lynn Walther of Lake Grove, New York. The Olympiad is the story of two friends, one of whom signs up to compete in the Olympics as a favor to the other. Antonio Vivaldi wrote an opera on the story, and mezzo-soprano Franziska Gottwald sings the aria, "While You Sleep, May Love Fill the Peace of Your Dreams," from the Olympiad.

Mezzo-soprano Franziska Gottwald in Venice Baroque performed the aria from Antonio Vivaldi's opera, The Olympiad. 17th century musician Solomon Rossi wrote this setting of the prayer, "Lay us down to sleep in peace." It's sung by New York Baroque.

0: Eric Milnes led New York Baroque singing Lay Us Down to Sleep in Peace. It is some of Solomon Rossi's music for the Sabbath. 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
0: 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Lullabies are not necessarily just for babies. Jean-Baptiste Lully worked for Francis King Louis in the middle of the 17th century, providing music for everything from dancing and entertainment to the most mundane daily activities. For example, the king's bedchamber was placed in the geographical center of his palace where people could come and watch the wakening and bedtime ceremonies. Chatham Baroque plays some of Lully's bedtime tunes for the king.

0: Chatham Baroque played Jean-Baptiste Lully's trios for the King's Bedtime, Lullabies for Francis King Louis. 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

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The legend surrounding the Goldberg Variations by Johann Sebastian Bach is that a count paid Johann Sebastian Bach to compose some soothing music for his harpsichordist, Johann Gottlieb Goldberg, to play for him on his frequent sleepless nights. Bach's aria and 30 variations are nicknamed the Goldberg Variations. Les Violons du Roi, or the King's Violins, play the opening aria melody and variations 13 through 18.

0: Bach, the opening aria melody with variations 13 through 18. Sunday Baroque is produced at WSEF.
1: A chance of rain to start the week. Here's your WVTF music forecast. Some sunshine for your Mother's Day with a small chance of a shower or storm later on. A little breezy with highs in the mid-70s to mid-80s across the region. Mostly cloudy tonight with a slight chance of showers and thunderstorms. Lows in the low to mid-50s. And showers and storms expected Monday, especially to start the day. A little breezy and cooler with highs in the upper 50s to near 70 degrees. In the Danville area.
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4: Violinist Hilary Hahn says that performing a piece and doing it well is not just about playing the notes on the page.
5: 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It's a very strange combination of things to balance if you think about it.
4: From APM American Public Media, this is Performance Today. I'm Valerie Kaler. Ahead this hour, Hilary Hahn and the Frankfurt Radio Symphony interpret Beethoven together.
6: Live from NPR News in Washington, I'm Nora Rahm. Passengers aboard the Dutch cruise ship tied to the deadly Hanta virus outbreak are making their way back to their home countries for evaluation. The vessel arrived near Spain's Canary Islands today, where public health officials coordinated medical screenings and charter flights for people leaving the ship. NPR's Miguel Macias reports.
7: The MV Hondius cruise ship arrived early Sunday at a seldom used port in Tenerife, the largest island of the archipelago. It did not dock and it will remain at a distance. Medical staff are evaluating passengers on board, who will then be transported in small groups to the port. From there to the airport, about 10 minutes away, where they will be flown to their countries of origin. Authorities are reporting none of the passengers are showing symptoms. The first group to disembark are 14 Spanish citizens who will be flown to Madrid. The complex operation involving the Spanish army and two national ministries has caused a political firestorm in Spain, with the central government taking measures to overrule the opposition of local authorities. Miguel Macias, NPR News, Seville, Spain.
6: Several Republican-led states in the South are moving towards changing their congressional maps. They hope to give Republicans the edge in midterm elections this fall. In South Carolina, lawmakers are considering a new map intended to give the Republicans all the state's seven seats in the House of Representatives, including the one now held by Democrat Jim Clyburn.
8: I'm going to run, irrespective of what the makeup of the district might be, because I believe that I have a record that is very acceptable to the South Carolina voter, and I have a good understanding of America's promise, and we'll run on that.
6: He was interviewed on CNN. Prices are up, but people are still spending for mom, $25 more than they did last year. The National Retail Federation projects total spending to reach a record $38 billion this Mother's Day. NPR's Amy Held has more on the story.
9: Per-person planned spending is $284 on average. Mother's Day is the busiest day of the year for restaurants. Beyond brunch, there are cards and jewelry, but the top gift, three-quarters of shoppers say

0: They're getting flowers. The thorn? Price. Up more than 7% in recent weeks. Hit by tariffs and fuel costs, many flowers are flown in, then moved in refrigerated trucks. To adapt, Eric Luoma, a florist in Scottsdale, Arizona, says he's getting creative with happy hour sales and partnering with local growers.
1: We're just trying to keep things affordable for our customers because we want to keep people buying flowers.
0: Sellers say they're looking to flourish in other ways, offering grab-and-go bouquets and smaller arrangements. Amy Held, NPR News.
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3: This is the Composer's Datebook for May 10th. I'm John Burge. The late Australian composer Barrington Feelong's music might not be familiar to concertgoers, but if you watch public television's Mystery Series, you've probably heard a lot of his work. Feelong composed music for the British Inspector Morse TV series, chronicling the cases of a Thames Valley police inspector and his loyal assistant Robbie Lewis. Feelong explained how he came up with the haunting Inspector Morse theme. Morse is a very melancholic character, he said, and he was a lover of classical music. He has a very cryptic mind and loves doing crosswords. We came up with the obvious idea. His name is Morse, and so we used Morse code in the theme music. Feelong said the tapped code for M-O-R-S-E created a rhythm and even suggested a harmonic structure. He says, I picked up my guitar and there was the tune. Barrington Feelong was born on today's date in 1954 in Sydney, played drums and guitar as a kid, discovered Bach as a teen, and ended up earning a scholarship to the Royal College of Music in London. He composed music for dance, films, and TV, including Lewis, the sequel to the successful Inspector Morse series.

Composer's Daybook is produced by APM, American Public Media, in conjunction with the American Composers Forum, reminding you that all music was once new.

From APM, American Public Media, this is Performance Today. I'm Valerie Kaler. So glad to have you along for today's musical adventures and discoveries. I have not been a kid for a really long time. Decades, okay? Several of them. But there's enough kid left in me to feel a very childlike giggle bubble up when I catch a glimpse of a flitting fairy light bouncing through the trees. Where I grew up in Arizona, lightning bugs were scarce. So imagine my utter delight when we visited relatives in the Midwest, and I got to see these twinkly little bodies dancing through the summer air. I was always a little bit afraid they would shock me, but the whimsy would quickly win me over. Now, everyone knows that fireflies glow because magic, right? I suppose if you want to get technical, they also get a little help from something called bioluminescence. Special organs in their abdomens produce light due to a chemical reaction between luciferin, luciferase, and oxygen. It's kind of like a natural glow stick. Composer Jesse Montgomery draws lots of creative inspiration from light. In the piece we're about to hear, she focused on the qualities of chemiluminescence, chemical reactions that produce light from non-light sources. So, glow sticks, bioluminescent edges of the ocean, and lightning bugs. Here are Sphinx Virtuosi playing Chemiluminescence by Jesse Montgomery, in concert in Boston, Massachusetts.

Composer Jesse Montgomery loves reflecting the properties of light in her music. In the piece we just heard, she explored light created by chemical reactions. It's called Chemiluminescence by Jesse Montgomery. Sphinx Virtuosi gave that concert at the Isabella Stewart Gardner Museum in Boston, Massachusetts.

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0: 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I'm Valerie Kaler. 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
0: Next, it's music by Franz Schubert, written just a couple months before his death. He was frantically busy. Maybe he sensed he didn't have much time left to write out all the music that lived in his head. Although popular culture had kind of passed him by at this point in his career, he was still recognized and celebrated by his small, devoted, and very wise circle of friends, who'd come to the living room concerts called Schubertiads to hear the latest. They heard this piano sonata for the first time in the summer of 1828. Here's the finale of Franz Schubert's Sonata No. 21 with Jonathan Biss at the piano in Spivey Hall.

One Schubert biographer called his subject, quote, a non-public musician. He meant that it didn't matter much to Franz Schubert whether or not members of the general public ever heard his works, let alone liked them. He was perfectly content if his family and friends appreciated what he created. We just heard pianist Jonathan Biss with the finale of that Schubert sonata in a concert hall, Spivey Hall, at Clayton State University in Morrow, Georgia. Thanks to the Walter and Emily Spivey Foundation for sharing that recording with us.

0: In a moment, anticipation. Hilary Hahn just ahead, playing a concerto with a really long orchestral introduction. 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
1: A chance of rain to start the week. Here's your WVTF music forecast. Mostly cloudy tonight with a slight chance of showers and thunderstorms. Overnight lows in the low to mid 50s. Showers and storms expected Monday, especially in the morning hours. Highs in the upper 50s and upper 60s will be a little breezy. Cloudy skies and a chance of showers Monday night. Overnight lows in the 40s. And we'll see sunshine on Tuesday, with highs in the upper 60s and low 70s.
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0: 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We're about to hear the great violinist Hilary Hahn in concert in Germany, playing the violin concerto by Beethoven. Hilary Hahn is quick to point out that, yeah, the violin is officially the solo part in this piece, but it's not like Beethoven forgot about the orchestra.
4: This concerto has large sections where I don't play, and the orchestra shapes the interpretation of a very large section with the conductor, and then that influences what I play next, because it's not like they play and then, okay, that piece is over and now I play my thing. No, I come out of what they did and I try to lead into the next thing that they do.
0: So it's a conversation between the solo violin and the orchestra. And just to emphasize that point, the piece begins with the orchestra playing by themselves for about 3 minutes. Hilary Hahn just standing quietly, listening, waiting to surf the wave of energy created by the orchestra. This concert was last spring in Frankfurt, Germany. Alain Altinoglu conducting the Frankfurt Radio Symphony Orchestra. Hilary Hahn is the soloist in the violin concerto by Beethoven.

Hilary Hahn soloing in concert last spring in Frankfurt, Germany. That was the opening movement of the Violin Concerto by Beethoven. Alain Altinoglu led the Frankfurt Radio Symphony Orchestra. Over the past few concert seasons, Hilary Hahn has been sidelined several times by injury. She's been very open about it and has always kept her sights on maintaining a long, sustainable career. About a year and a half ago, one of her cervical spinal discs herniated. Hahn worked with her medical team on healing the injury and on developing ways of practicing and playing most likely to be sustainable. And although she recovered, she was in debilitating pain. She said she returned to performance because it was the right choice for her at the time. She played for about 6 months until she suffered another disc herniation. And she knew immediately she needed to pursue a more aggressive form of treatment. She took another break. In February, Hahn announced that she's now the proud owner of an artificial disc. She shared on social media, quote, "My career has a future again, and I am pain-free." Of course, one can't know the future. The prognosis is really good, though. The fact that my quality of life has returned is something I will never take for granted. Hilary Hahn has now returned to playing some concerts. She recently performed the new double concerto by Carlos Simon with Seth Parker Woods and the St. Louis Symphony Orchestra. It's so great to share that she's pain-free with a bright look ahead at her career. American violinist Hilary Hahn.

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2: Cellist Alban Gerhardt has spent his whole life as a musician. He enjoys a busy concert career all around the world. For him, though, music has not been just a job. He says that spending so much time alone, traveling, practicing, has provided him with a lot of time for introspection and self-discovery.
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2: 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I'm Valerie Kaler. Alban Gerhardt plays a cello concerto by Mieczysław Weinberg from a concert in Spain later this hour.
4: Live from NPR News in Washington, I'm Nora Rahm. Iran today responded to the latest U.S. proposal to end the war. There are few details. It appears to focus primarily on reopening the Strait of Hormuz to shipping. NPR's Deepa Shivaram reports President Trump wants to end the war.
5: A majority of Americans did not support U.S. actions in Iran from the beginning of this war. But among Republicans, there was pretty overwhelming support for Trump and what the U.S. military was doing in Iran. Now, 10 weeks into the war, though, the outlook has worsened a bit for Trump. Week after week, there's polling that comes out that shows that there's this cave in support among Republicans who support Trump. A recent poll from Marist shows that a majority of Republicans do still support Trump's approach in Iran, but 22% disapprove, and that's up from 15% in March.
4: NPR's Deepa Shivaram reporting. As passengers disembark from the cruise ship in the Canary Islands, the government in the UK has launched a mission to support one of its citizens on another island who's become ill with a suspected case of hantavirus. NPR's Lauren Frayer reports from London.
6: British Army medics have parachuted onto an island in the South Atlantic called Tristan da Cunha. It's the UK's most remote inhabited overseas territory, with no airstrip and a population of just over 200 people. The hantavirus-stricken cruise ship docked there in mid-April to drop off a British passenger who lives there. 2 weeks later, he came down with symptoms and is isolating in stable condition. The Ministry of Defense says six paratroopers jumped out of aircraft in tandem with an intensive care doctor and nurse. Footage shows three parachutes floating down onto an island meadow dotted with corrugated metal shacks. The government says oxygen was part of the delivery. Two other Britons with confirmed cases are being treated in South Africa and the Netherlands. Lauren Frayer, NPR News, London.
4: Taiwan has passed a much-delayed $25 billion defense budget. At the same time, the U.S. State Department is warning that delays in a U.S. arms deal with Taiwan will be concession to China. NPR's Emily Fang reports.
7: Taiwan's defense budget is less than the $40 billion which Taiwan's president had hoped for, but it is an increase from years prior and one that China sharply criticized. This budget approval was held up for months in Taiwan by partisan fighting, but its approval comes just before President Trump will meet with China's leader Xi Jinping. He's expected to talk about everything from trade to Taiwan, a democratic island that China hopes to control one day. NPR also earlier reported that two American weapons packages to Taiwan, totaling about $14 billion worth of missiles, missile defense technology, and other weapons, had been held up. That delay is amping up anxiety that China may push the U.S. to make concessions on its diplomatic stance on Taiwan. Emily Fang, NPR News.
4: This is NPR News.

0: A breakaway group associated with the Pakistani Taliban is claiming responsibility for last night's attack on a security post in the northwest part of the country. A car bomb exploded and then gunmen fired on police rushing to the scene. At least 14 police officers were killed. Many foods are evaluated using internationally recognized standards. But that wasn't the case for chocolate's key ingredient, cacao, until recently. Ari Daniel explains.
1: The standardized process of evaluating cacao took years to develop. It involves roasting the beans, separating out the shells, and then running the nibs through a mill. Sugar and cocoa butter are added before pouring the resulting chocolate into molds. Julien Simonis helped develop the process for the Cacao of Excellence program created by a nonprofit in Rome.
2: Harmonizing the way of talking about a food product, it's to see the differences, to let people appreciate it.
1: Which helps persuade consumers to pay for higher quality chocolate, thereby benefiting farmers, many of whom struggle economically. For NPR News, I'm Ari Daniel.
0: State news outlets in Myanmar say miners have found a ruby, a huge one, measuring 11,000 carats. It was found in the heartland of the gem mining industry hurt by the country's civil war. The ruby is described as having a purple-red hue with yellowish undertones. It's believed to be the second largest ruby by weight and more valuable than the largest ruby ever found because of its superior color and quality. I'm Nora Rahm, NPR News in Washington.
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4: From APM American Public Media, this is Performance Today, taking you to concerts around the world. I'm Valerie Kaler. In the summer of 1958, Typhoon Winnie hit the island of Taiwan with winds of 175 miles an hour. One of the many buildings that was damaged was in a town populated by indigenous Taiwanese, a group called the Amis, or the Pangtsa. Three stout wooden pillars were damaged at their community building, ancient pillars full of carvings depicting their ancestors. Some anthropologists were concerned that in the wake of the typhoon, those pillars might disintegrate, so the pillars were taken with the intention of being held in safekeeping. The people of the town believe that when the pillars were taken, the spirits of their ancestors were also taken from the village. And in 2010, a film was made about the efforts of the Amis to reclaim their three wooden pillars. Taiwanese-American composer Shi-Hui Chen wrote music for that film. That music has become a standalone concert piece. Let's hear it from a concert in Geneva, New York, music for string quartet called Returning Souls by Shi-Hui Chen.

0: a piece called Returning Souls by Taiwanese-American composer Shi Hui Chen. Four short pieces inspired by legends from the Amis, an indigenous group on the island of Taiwan. We heard Returning Souls from a concert at the Geneva Music Festival in the town of Geneva, New York. Jeffrey Hurd and Elliot Heaton played two violins. Eric Wong was the violist. Max Geisler played the cello. You can hear those Returning Souls again on the PT page, where our shows are archived online for 30 days after broadcast as streaming audio on demand. 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
0: Before his death, Frédéric Chopin made it clear that he did not want any of his unpublished manuscripts published. I'm not quite sure how to feel about that because the piece we're about to hear was published posthumously. I mean, what good is it to plant a flag like no publishing my stuff after I'm dead when it's just flat out ignored? On the other hand, what a glorious piece, and how lucky we are that somebody in Chopin's life had so little regard for his wishes. Pianist Bruce Liu plays the Fantasy Impromptu in C-sharp minor in concert at Orchestra Hall in Minneapolis.

0: The Fantasy Impromptu by Frédéric Chopin, in concert at Orchestra Hall in Minneapolis, Minnesota. The soloist was Canadian pianist Bruce Liu, who can thank Chopin for a major visibility boost, the kind that launches a career. In the 2019 International Chopin Piano Competition, Bruce Liu won the Contemporary Music Prize and the First Prize. He's gone on to major label recordings and performances with the world's best orchestras. We heard Bruce Liu play the Fantasy Impromptu in C-sharp minor, music written in 1834 by Chopin, and then locked away. He did not want it published. Some speculate that Chopin thought the opening sounded a little bit too much like Beethoven's Moonlight Sonata. But after Chopin died in 1849, the executor of his estate, a guy who was supposedly a friend, ignored Chopin's wish and had the thing published. Maybe it's not so much a story of posthumous betrayal as evidence of a true friend seeing the value in something Chopin thought was a dud. What do you think? Let us know. Hit that contact button on the PT page at yourclassical.org. In a moment, good, good, good vibrations. 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
1: A chance of rain to start the week. Here's your WVTF music forecast. Mostly cloudy tonight with a slight chance of showers and thunderstorms. Overnight lows in the low to mid 50s. Showers and storms expected Monday, especially in the morning hours. Highs in the upper 50s and upper 60s will be a little breezy. Cloudy skies and a chance of showers Monday night. Overnight lows in the 40s. And we'll see sunshine on Tuesday with highs in the upper 60s and low 70s.
2: On the next Heifetz on Air, Virtuosi. We've got a dizzying array of devilishly difficult works meant to test the mettle of even our most accomplished young artists. I'm Benjamin Rowe. We've got Paganini Caprices, Bravura Beethoven, and even a Bottesini Grand Duo on tap, live, in concert, and without a net. Virtuosi, next time on Heifetz on Air, Sunday at 2 p.m. here on WVTF Music.
0: 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You ever hear a singer hold a long, straight tone, and then toward the end they add a little pulse, and it feels warmer somehow? That vibration, that pulse, is called vibrato. Most instrumentalists use vibrato too, and it feels so resonant, so human when it happens. Cellist Alban Gerhardt grew up not feeling comfortable with his voice, but he did bask in the warmth of his mother's coloratura soprano. Gerhardt told our friends at Your Classical NPR that he desperately wanted to make that sound.
3: Because my mother had this gorgeous vibrato and she claimed that she had it already as a child and I didn't. So I asked my teacher to show me and she showed it to me and then I went like something like completely wrong. But I managed to get some kind of vibrato out of the cello and she said I ran around the house screaming, I can do vibrato, I can do vibrato. So in a way I kind of found my voice with playing the cello. And until today vibrato has been an obsession.
0: Gerhardt's vibrato explorations have obviously come a long way since that early lesson. His resonant voice is on full display in this performance we're about to hear. Alban Gerhardt is the solo cellist, with Deliana Lazarova leading the Spanish Radio and TV Symphony Orchestra. This is the Cello Concerto by Mieczysław Weinberg.

0: From a concert at Teatro Monumental in Madrid, that was the Cello Concerto by Mieczysław Weinberg. Cellist Alban Gerhardt was the featured soloist alongside the Spanish Radio and TV Symphony Orchestra, conducted by Deliana Lazarova. Alban Gerhardt has spent his whole life as a musician, enjoys a busy concert career all around the world. For him, though, music hasn't just been a job. It's been a journey of introspection and self-discovery.
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1: From the Heifetz International Music Institute and WTJU, this is Heifetz On Air. I'm Benjamin Rowe.
2: So Paganini, he wanted to convey his crazy, almost insane, and show off his personality through the use of technical difficulties into the music. So that's exactly what I would like to achieve in this concert today.
1: A Paganini caprice on the cello, a grand duo for a violin and double bass, a scampering viola playing Marin Marais, and a supersized Beethoven quartet. We're featuring virtuosi on today's program in singles, pairs, and full symphonic sound, all from the fingers and bows of Heifetz students. It's a celebration of virtuoso performances, and it's all coming up on Heifetz On Air. Here's some fancy fiddling from longtime Heifetz teacher Grigory Kalinowski, joined by 13-year-old student Masha Lakisova. This is the final movement of the Suite for Two Violins by Polish composer Moritz Moskowski.

0: That's the last movement of the suite for two violins by Moritz Moskovsky, Grigory Kalinowski, and Masha Lakisova with pianist Dina Weinstein. From PRX, the Public Radio Exchange, welcome to Heifetz On Air, bringing you words and music made by the students, teachers, and prestigious alums of the Heifetz International Music Institute. Today, we're going to investigate and celebrate the prodigious technical skills of our young Heifetz artists, and we're going to listen to some of the devilishly difficult compositions that put those skills to the test. For violinists, that's a conversation that invariably includes the name Niccolo Paganini, he of the 24 knuckle-busting, finger-stretching, sweat-inducing caprices for solo violin. We're going to lead off today's program with a trio of young Heifetz virtuosi giving Paganini a go. Let's take you to the stage of First Presbyterian Church here in Stanton, Virginia.
1: Hello. my name is Chinyi Jo. Sorry, this mic is a little bit high. I go by Grace, and I'm 15 years old, contrary to what the program might suggest. I'm from Irvine, California, where I'll be studying at the Corcoran School for the coming school year. But I actually spent the first 10 years of my life in Cambridge, England. And that is where I actually first started learning the violin and, of course, heard my first concert. I think when I first heard it, like way back then, I was most struck by how easy everything seemed for the violinist. Despite doing all sorts of really hard work up and down the fingerboard, she seemed so relaxed and just like she was having a lot of fun. And the piece I'll be playing for you today, which is Caprice No. 4 by Niccolo Paganini, is also incredibly difficult. Out of the 24 that he did compose, this is one of the hardest, despite being one of the most melodic, and it's full of tricky thirds, octaves, which sound a little like this. It's just two notes 8 steps apart, and of course tenths, which are two notes that are 10 steps apart. And it has a lot of tenth scales, which consist of several consecutive tenths played in a row, like this. As such, I don't think I'll be nearly as relaxed playing this piece today as that violinist from my childhood was, but I do hope that nonetheless you'll enjoy the twists and turns of this wonderful piece as much as I do. Thank you so much.

Hi, my name is Shannon Lee. I came to the Heifetz Institute as a student when I was about 12 years old. But last summer and this summer, I had the pleasure of coming as an artist in residence. So I've really enjoyed that. Today, I'm going to be playing Caprice No. 6 from the 24 Caprices by Paganini. These caprices are basically really hard etudes for the violin. And I guess we study a bunch of etudes, and these are like perhaps the most intimidating ones. But number 6 is like, for me, one of the most beautiful of the set. It is a slow, beautiful melody with constant trills. So trills are, in case you don't know, it's like when we're doing this with our fingers. So there's constantly something kind of like shimmering underneath the melody. So thank you very much.

My name is Nicholas Wong. I'm 14 years old, and I am from Houston, Texas. Today I'll be playing Caprice No. 24 by Niccolo Paganini. Paganini was a very eccentric and quite a flamboyant and showy person. He wrote his 24 caprices for 24 different musicians, respectively. But interestingly, he dedicated his last caprice to himself. And that's great. That's really great. So the point I'm getting to is that since he dedicated this piece to himself, it only seems reasonable that he wanted to convey his crazy, almost insane, and show-off-ish personality through the use of technical difficulties into the music and to the audience. So that's exactly what I would like to achieve in this concert today. So thank you all, and I hope you enjoy.

0: Yes, you heard it right. That's Niccolo Paganini's notorious Caprice No. 24 played on the cello. That was featuring 14-year-old cellist Nicholas Wong at a Stars of Tomorrow concert at the 2022 Heifetz Institute. Right before Nicholas came Shannon Lee, who first came to the Institute as a 12-year-old, made her recording debut at age 15, and today enjoys an international concert career. That was from a Heifetz concert at the University of Richmond, where Shannon played the Paganini Caprice No. 6. And the Paganini pyrotechnics in that set were launched by 15-year-old Grace Show, playing the Caprice No. 4 at a 2021 Heifetz Sunday matinee. We just so happen to have videos of all three of those Paganini performances on this episode's website. You can visit us at heifetz.institute/heifetzonair to see them. It's a celebration of virtuosi, both of our students and the virtuosic music they play on today's program. And up next, we've got a grand duo for a violin and bass. I'm Benjamin Rowe, and this is Heifetz on Air from WTJU and the Heifetz International Music Institute.
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0: Welcome back to Heifetz on Air. I'm Benjamin Rowe, today with a celebration of virtuoso music and performers. So far, we've heard the zing of violin strings, and in this segment, we'll hear some truly virtuosic music for the unusual combination of violin and double bass by the Paganini of bassists. But before that, time for the viola to shine.

Violist Andrew Gonzalez and pianist Carlos Avila with La Basque from the suite of old French dances by the 17th century French composer Marin Marais, who died exactly a century before the birth of one of the gods of the double bass, the Italian composer and contrabass virtuoso Giovanni Battistini, who gave the world arguably the greatest legacy of music for the bottom of the string family. Among Battistini's prodigious output is an entertaining and hugely challenging grand duo for violin and double bass. Up to the challenge are Heifetz students Sohyun Ko, violin, and Yolita San, double bass. They're joined by Heifetz faculty pianist Miki Sawada, the grand duo concertante here on Heifetz On Air.

Violinist Sohyun Ko in your left speaker, bassist Yulita San in the right, and filling out the sound in the middle is pianist Miki Sawada with the Grand Duo Concertant by the 19th century bassist and composer Giovanni Battistini, the Paganini of the double bass. It's all part of this Virtuosi edition of Heibitz on Air, where we're featuring some of the most technically challenging pieces that are routinely taken up by our brilliant young Heibitz Institute artists. Our summer season is right around the corner and will include some of the young artists you're hearing on today's program, in fact, including violinist Sohyun Ko and cellist Nicholas Wong, whom you heard in our previous segment. You can find more information on our upcoming summer festival of concerts on the website, heibitz.institute/heibitzonair. The Heibitz Institute, we like to say, is a place for solo and chamber music study. What it is not is a place for large ensembles to rehearse and perform. That means no orchestras, no wind ensembles, no operas. Except for that one time of year when we cheerfully break that rule and pile every member of the Summer Institute on stage to make a joyful noise. It happens at the grand finale concert, and it truly is a sight and a sound to behold. 6 dozen strings led by members of the Borromeo Quartet filling the stage and even the aisles of Francis Auditorium. We call it the Heibitz Band, and the 2023 vintage featured this hair-raising performance of the final movement of Beethoven's String Quartet in C Major, Opus 59, No. 3.

The Heifetz Band, or perhaps in fitting with the theme of this program, E Virtuosi de Heifetz, playing the ferocious final movement of Beethoven's String Quartet No. 9 in C Major, Opus 59, No. 3. That was the final performance of the final concert of the 2023 Heifetz Institute, a memorable performance to mark the end of an incredible season. You can check out a video of that performance on the website, heifetz.institute/heifetzonair. You can also find this program and a whole lot more on our Heifetz app, available on the App Store or Google Play.

Heifetz On Air is produced by Alex Daughtry for the Heifetz International Music Institute with video post-production by Parker Foster. And from Lewis Reining, Brian Simulchak, and Zoe Krilova at WTJU, the radio voice of the University of Virginia. 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

The Marihall Trio, bringing the spirit of Scottish traditions and music to the piano. And her upright piano is actually photographed halfway up a snowy hillside overlooking some very wild Scottish moorland. How they got it up there, only they will know. The tune was originally collected in the early 1700s, the source of the Spey, and we'll have more from Marihall later on as she makes her debut here on Thistle this week. And we have new music from old friends too, Karen Casey and John Doyle, Catherine Tickell, and a welcome return to Thistle for Gaelic singer Christine Primrose, who contributed songs to our very earliest radio programmes, and now she offers the first release of solo Gaelic singing in a download-only single, which we're going to preview. So that's what's new this time on Thistle. Everything, as we catch up with the latest releases to hit our mailbox. There's a pile of empty padded envelopes right by me, so let's hear what was in them. Fiddler Hanneke Cassell is ahead from her latest release, For Reasons Unseen.

16. First of all, we're going to hear music that bridges Irish traditional music and Americana songwriting. And who better than Tim O'Brien to produce this album? And this is his song, From Natural Angle, Irish band Grada and John Riley.

Annika Cassell's new album is For Reasons Unseen, although it should be pretty clear to you why we've included a track from it this week. Dusty Meadow, Sandy Cameron, Stress Bay and Miss Charlotte Alston Stewart from fiddler Annika Cassell. So what's new? Quite a lot. Way too much, in fact, to squeeze into our radio hour, but we'll keep on trying. Delighted to receive an album just out by Karen Casey and John Doyle, bandmates and solos in the 90s. Each has gone on to become an irreplaceable component in the sound of today's Irish music. On vocals with John Doyle's guitar work, their goal is to illuminate the beauty of some hand-picked traditional songs and connect with their emotional power. And some of these are, in fact, the two that we'll hear were collected by a man who is a hero of singing and song collecting for the pair, the late Frank Hart. So here we are then with John Doyle and Karen Casey from their Exile's Return brand new release with Madam I'm a Darlin' and The Nightingale.

0: Wendy Weatherby with tunes she wrote for a theatre production of Tam O'Shanter, the Robert Burns epic tale in verse. And those tunes were Tam's Swagger, Time or Tide and Witch's Dance. Cellist Wendy Weatherby's brand new album is A Shirt of Silk or Snow. And music from Catherine Tickell's Best Of collection and a preview of a download-only single, a first for traditional and accompanied Gaelic singing. 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Look into all of that after the show, of course, at thistleradio.com. Back in a minute. 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
1: A chance of rain to start the week. Here's your WVTF music forecast. Mostly cloudy tonight with a slight chance of showers and thunderstorms. Overnight lows in the low to mid 50s. Showers and storms expected Monday, especially in the morning hours. Highs in the upper 50s and upper 60s will be a little breezy. Cloudy skies and a chance of showers Monday night. Overnight lows in the 40s. And we'll see sunshine on Tuesday, with highs in the upper 60s and low 70s.
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0: This is Fiona Ritchie still with you as we continue to catch up on some of the new releases freshly unpacked from Bubble Wrap here in the Thistle Studio, and Chris Sherburn on Anglo Concertina there. We have a Burns song ahead from Emily Smith and a debut for Jamie McLennan. First, how much great music can you pack into a double CD best of collection? Well, it turns out to be quite a lot if you're Catherine Tickell.

New Zealand-born musician Jamie McLennan plays fiddle, whistle, guitar and mandolin, and he debuts there from his album In Transit with three of his own tunes, The Sun Trap, Fun with Colin and Tune for Ailey. He joined 2008 Scots Singer of the Year Emily Smith before that on her new collection of songs by Robert Burns, A Dún Winding Nith. Nice to have the occasional first here on Thistle. We've had world music premieres, and some years ago we offered NPR's first MP3 download. Now we preview a single of traditional Gaelic unaccompanied singing, which is being offered by Temple Records as a download-only release. Christine Primrose was Gaelic Singer of the Year at the Scots Traditional Music Awards 2009. For over three decades, she's been taking Gaelic song out into the world and teaching it from her home base on the Isle of Skye. This is Mo Cheist an Fhearr Bean, My Darling is the Fair One, from Christine Primrose.

Cheyenne Brown and Ceylan Baxter combining Scottish harp and cello on a set of new tunes, Green Loch, Rizla and Laura and Athena from their album 240. It's been great introducing some new artists to you this week and hearing the latest from several well-loved voices and music makers. There's always more, and we'll return to the piano arrangements of Mary Hall while we've still got the time, here on the Thistle and Shamrock with me, Fiona Ritchie. Our radio programme comes to you from Scotland. It's a thistleradio.com production. 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And this week's playlist is What's New. It'll be up there soon at thistleradio.com. And if you miss something on the radio, you'll find an audio stream of recent shows on our Listen Again page. 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Well, I'm back next week. Hope you will be too. Debuting this week on Thistle, the Mary Hall Trio and Cairngorm Dance. Thanks for joining me.

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weekend and the Shellac Bash in Asheville, North Carolina. That's a gathering of a bunch of record collecting nuts who want to share their passion for the music and find records, make trades, tell stories, and keep this music spinning. Here's one from 1928, fella from down Georgia way, Peg Leg Hal, joined by Eddie Anthony. This is the Banjo Blues.

East Tennessee fiddling there. RDP Crowder and his Tennessee rail splitters with the rocky road to Georgia. And hope you're traveling smooth if you're out there on the road today. We also heard from Uncle Dave Macon over the mountain, getting things started off. And I heard this fella played this past weekend, and I thought, you know, I don't play him enough. So here he is now, the pride of West Virginia, Frank Hutchison. He's got the Worried Blues.

it unknown. She left me here trying to sing my ragtime song. I know she didn't go.

It's What Makes the World Go Round. That's the Memphis Jug Band. You may leave, but this will bring you back. We also heard from the Mississippi Sheiks. You are tuned to Born in the Mountain. I'm Ivy Shepherd. Happy to be here with you. Thanks so much for dropping by to listen to some good old time and bluegrass music. And if you know something that I need to play on the program, or maybe got some recordings sitting around at home that you think hadn't been listened to in years, need to be transferred, not sure how to play them, get in touch. Send me an email, ivy@borninthemountain.com. You can also find me online in all the likely places, or take down this address and write me a real old timey letter. It's P.O. Box 45, Emory, Virginia, 24327. I'd love to hear from you, and I'd love to share some new musical offerings here on the program. And we'll continue on with the music. And this is a fella who was really kind of early at the forefront of song collecting and understanding the importance of preserving the music. A lawyer by trade, he wandered around the Appalachian Mountains and even a little further afield and collected hundreds and hundreds of songs. This is Bascom Lamar Lunsford from February 6th of 1928 in Ashland, Kentucky. One called Italy.

Flashes total delight. The Acorn Stomp, the East Texas Serenaders from 1928 for Brunswick Records. And giveaway of a Texas band is that Bode bass. There's something about those Dallas recordings that they must have been keen on the sound. And right now, to get you up to the break, we'll go down to Laurel Bloomery, Tennessee. And here's G.B. Grayson and Henry Witter.

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3: Hey now, we're back with more Born in the Mountain. Thanks so much for being here with me. I am Ivy Shepherd, delighted to share this great old music with you. And right now, I've got some brand new music that I really think you should hear. There's a songwriter down in Johnson City, Tennessee, who I want to say is probably the southern songwriter of our time. He kind of captures something that I haven't heard anyone else do, but it'll just take you to some place. This is S. Pearl. You might know him as Ed Snotterly, and this is from his new album, Baggage Flies Free, This Old Guitar.
4: This old guitar once belonged to a girl. Sang through the midnight till the morning light come through.

Roscoe Holcomb of Daisy, Kentucky, Across the Rocky Mountain, that recorded by John Cohen, the late great musician and photographer. And what a wonderful stroke of luck that he discovered Roscoe. And glad to have that music and be able to share it here with you on the show. We also heard new music from S. Pearl, this old guitar. And now we'll turn things over to Wilma Lee and Stoney Cooper.

Lady Wells from 1952, Divided by Two. We also heard Wilma Lee and Stoney Cooper before that. And we'll go down to Shreveport, Louisiana now in May of 1951. Turn things over to Mac Wiseman, an unusual one where he is singing tenor. Got Ted Mullins on the lead. Are You Coming Back to Me?

I wonder why you say goodbye. That's Johnny and Jack, joined by Ruby Wells, Johnny's daughter, and that was recorded in 1958. We'll go down to Cana, Virginia, and this fellow was a great fiddler and beloved in the region, kind of indicative of that transitional bluegrass old-time sound. Here is Joe Ed King with the Hoedown Polka.

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There they are, the three greatest voices in the history of country music, Sarah A.P. and Mother Maybelle, the original Carter family from June of 1933. See that my grave is kept green. We also heard the Massey family with some raucous, joyful fiddling with the brown skin girl down the lane, and got things started off with the singing brakeman Jimmy Rogers. If you want to hear something on the program, let me know. Send an email, ivy@borninthemountain.com, and just because I like this one, here's Earl Johnson.

Well, I think that's fast even for Larry Richardson and Happy Smith. Let Me Fall from Blue Ridge Records. And, you know, on the old Victrola windups, there was a little screw on there or a little lever where you could change the speed and make it slower or make it faster. And it was a spring that sort of controlled the Victrola. And a friend of mine always said that if the kids would come home from school and be raring to go, so they turned the speed up faster, and then the parents would come home in the evening and just want to relax, and they turn it down. And I think that might be a reasonable assessment. But these records, even though that they are recorded purportedly at 78 speed, do have variation in what the playback should be. But we'll keep on now with the music, and I want to give a play to a fella who gets kind of a bad rap in hillbilly music because he didn't have that down-home kind of sound. He was more of a trained singer, but we still nevertheless do owe some debt to Vernon Dalhart because he recorded some good songs. And here he is now with Billy the Kid.

Bone Parts Retreat. That is Leslie Keith. And before that, Vernon Dowhart. And right now, here's the Hall Brothers. And they want you to be on the right road. This is one that they recorded in 1937. J. Hugh Hall, Roy Hall, in Charlotte, North Carolina.

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3: We're back now with more Born in the Mountain, and once again, you have whiled away a couple of perfectly good hours listening to some of the greatest music ever recorded, and I'm glad you did. We got more coming up yet, and we'll start it off by going over to Fancy Gap. Here's Abe Horton, joined by Harold Hausenfluck of Richmond, Virginia. This one's called Little Darlin'.

0: legendary guitar player and singer from Surry County. That's Frank Bodie. My home's across the Blue Ridge Mountain. We also heard from Ernest East Pine Ridge Boys with Ain't Gonna Work Tomorrow and Cherokee Rose himself, Rafe Brady. Sunny Home in Dixie. A little bit of Surry spotlight and here today on the program as we focus on the music from that region. And while we're on it, let's have one more. This is a recording that was made in June of 1967 on the merry-go-round, and it features Fred Cockerman, the Virginia Carolina Ramblers. Let me fall.
1: We're going to fall this time, Clyde.

0: That's Fred Cockrum, Let Me Fall, and it is hymn time here now on the program, and this is a brand new one to me. Let's give it a listen together.
1: As I travel here below, in the

That's some fine picking and singing. The Sansom Singers, Where the Glory Comes Out. And we'll go over to Richlands, Virginia now. I hadn't played these folks in a while. This is the Clinch Valley Gospel Singers.

putting the lid on the old kettle here today. That's the Cook Duet, Junette and Hubert with the Banks of Jordan. And we also heard from the Clinch Valley Gospel Singers. For that, the Hymn of His Garment. I am Ivy Shepherd. I sure have enjoyed being with you. Thanks so much for dropping by for the show today. If you're out there listening in, want to hear something, know about some music that needs to be saved, be preserved. Maybe you got some tapes, VHS recordings, old reel-to-reels, records. Let me know. 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Box 45, Emory, Virginia, 24327. I'd love to hear from you. And I'm going to hit it on down the old Lee Highway, grab it onto this train 45. So goodbye, good luck, and God bless you. If everything works out all right, I'll be back at you same time, same place next week. So long.

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2: This is American Roots Live. I'm Nick Spitzer. We've got jazz trumpeter from Preservation Hall, Wendell Brunius, with his New Orleans All-Stars.

Wendell Bruniez is from a famed New Orleans Creole jazz family. He's the son of Nazimova Santiago and John Bruniez Sr., a trumpeter who's played with Onward Brass and Young Tuxedo Brass Bands, and Paul Barberin. Wendell Bruniez's brother was late John Bruniez Jr., also a trumpeter who led the Preservation Hall Jazz Band. Over the years, Wendell Bruniez sang with Chief John the Mahogany Hall Stompers in the 1960s. He studied at Southern University, worked with Danny Barker in the 70s, and later played on Bourbon Street with Kid Thomas Valentine, Eureka Brass, Lionel Hampton, Linda Hopkins, Sammy Remington, and Louis Nelson. Right now, it's Wendell Bruniez and band with Whoopin' Blues on American

0: All right. Wendell Bernius, the New Orleans All-Stars, making themselves welcome, and we welcome you here to the Jazz Museum. Tell us a little bit about your own family.
1: All right.
0: Wendell, I mean, I know it goes back in time, generations, but Creole family, New Orleans traditional jazz musicians from the get-go.
1: Oh, yeah. We are all honored to be from the families we're from. We all kind of learned from our families. I picked that first song because it's a song called The Whooping Blues, and it was written by a great clarinetist named John Casimir. When I was about 3 years old, Atlantic Records came to our house and recorded the original Tuxedo Brass Band with my daddy playing trumpet. And it's one of my first memories, musical memories, because, like I said, I was about 3 and a half. Mm. And if you ever see the record, it's called Jazz Begins.
0: Oh, it's
1: a great
0: one.
1: You open it up,
0: yeah,
1: and there are two kids watching the band, and the little boy is me. And the girl is my sister, Lorraine. So I think maybe that day I got converted to wanting to be a musician.
0: You know,
1: I was saying, wow, man.
0: So that's John Sr. you're speaking of.
1: Yeah.
0: And, of course, he encouraged everyone to play. He was a trumpet player?
1: Yep, he played the trumpet. And he went to Juilliard. He wrote a lot of the music for, like, Cab Calloway and Billy Eckstein, Jay McShane.
0: But he came back to be in New Orleans.
1: Yeah. He developed arthritis, and he couldn't walk for 2 years, so he had to actually leave the road. You know, I mean, we wound up with 8 children in that family, so it's the road was not that appealing after that, even though he had seen some great times.
0: Yeah. Well, I think I read somewhere that at some point, 7 of the 8 were playing trumpets.
1: Oh, yeah. Well,
0: at the same time,
1: I had to play trumpet or leave, you know. So we opted to play the trumpet. My dad would write out some stuff on Sundays and have all kind of crazy chords, man. He'd say, you hit that note, you hit that note. And, you know, wow, boy, it would be some crazy stuff going on in there.
0: Yeah.
1: But it was all ear training and stuff like that. We didn't realize it at the time.
0: Yeah. And how about your mother's side of the family? That's an old New Orleans family.
1: That's another
0: as well.
1: Old musical family, the Santiago family, or Santiago, however you want to pronounce it. But her brothers were the great Bernal Santiago and my Uncle Lester.
0: Mm-hmm.
1: They were two of the greatest piano players.
0: Yeah.
1: But her uncle was Willie Santiago, was one of the first guitar and banjo players of what we call traditional jazz.
0: What's next? What do you think y'all going to do together?
1: One of the things we grew up with, one of the early songs was from James

Brown and the JBs. There's a song called The Chicken. We're going to give y'all a rendition of it right now while we're still young enough to remember it. You know what I mean?

0: right. You know, I've heard a lot of songs about chickens, but that's my new favorite.
1: Oh, right.
0: Yeah.
1: Well, hey.
0: Yeah. Chickens are important in our lives.
1: It's been one of our favorites for over 50 years now.
0: Oh, right. Yeah. We go back to that thing. There were at least seven people playing trumpet in your family. How is it that you became the leader of a band and become known as a trumpet player? What about the other guys?
1: Blind luck, I'm telling you. My brother John was a great trumpet player, man. I grew up listening to him. He had Flight of the Bumblebee and all of those things. And it's, you know, things I can make a pretty decent effort at. But, boy, he could play it for real like Ray Phil Mendez, you know. My dad was a great trumpet player, great chops, great, you know, could play lead trumpet. And as I grew up, I mean, I started to play on the mouthpiece and try to act like my daddy, try to act like Dave Bartholomew and stuff like that. And by the time I was 11, I was in seventh grade and I started in the junior high school band. So just, you know, playing the note G and then F and, you know, notes like that and developing stuff from that. I had some ideas about soloing, but I just didn't know what to play, you know. So I just got around the right people. I had a cousin named Harold Dejean, and he had the Olympia Brass Band.
0: Sure, legend.
1: When I got to be about 14 or 15, he would let me come and walk around playing, you know. So we learned a lot of hymns like that. But I had all those records from Louis Armstrong, Lips Page, and then I discovered like Dizzy Gillespie and Clifford Brown and Lee Morgan.
0: Yeah, I was reading somewhere that you used to get records at the pharmacy, at the Circle Grocery.
1: The first...
0: Who ever heard of a record store in a pharmacy in a grocery?
1: Me.
0: Yeah,
1: I walked from our house to the Circle Food Store, and down on the first floor, there was that pharmacy. Remember that? They had that little bin of records cut off on the corner.
2: I'm old, too.
1: But we all have this story. Don Vappy is a guy who's carrying on the traditional Creole music also, sings in Creole, and... Mm-hmm. Plays so great, and maybe we ought to feature him on a song.
0: You don't hear me objecting to something. That. Yeah, Don and I have worked together for years on all kinds of things. It's great to see him here. He picked up the banjo, I noticed.
3: You talking about growing up, you just told everybody's story, bro.
4: Well, that one story is all our story.
3: Yeah, we used to be like have a groove going on the bus coming home from school.
1: Mm-hmm.
3: That bus be rocking. I'm talking about the city bus, not the school bus.
1: Yeah.
3: City bus driver couldn't wait for us to get off. We beating all on the top of the bus and ooh, nah, nah, and all it, cutting up. Boom, boom, boom, boom. That bus gone. Shoot, man. And speaking of record stores, bro, I didn't want to get interrupted. You remember Walt Boltner?
1: Oh, yeah.
3: Boltner's, and Eddie Treway had trucks. They had panel vans with speakers on top, the horn things.
1: Yep.
0: Yeah.
3: And go around the neighborhood selling
0: the stuff.
3: Selling 45s.
0: Mm-hmm. Yeah.
3: Yeah. So I bought Skinny Legs and All. You know, that was Joe Tex, right?
0: Yeah. Yeah.
3: Got that on there.
0: So what you got for us, Don? Is it going to be Skinny Legs and All?
3: We're going to do Tin Roof Blues, and I made it into a medley with the Creole Blues I learned off of Danny Barker and Albert Nicholas, Pops Foster. They had this record. James P. Johnson was playing piano on it. But let's play a little Tin Roof Blues and I'll just sing it in there.
4: All right. Count me, bro.
3: I'll start.

0: John Vappy. Yeah.
1: The great jazz man Wendell Berneus and band with Tin Roof Blues. And we are back with Chin Music. That's Conversation. And more New Orleans jazz when American Roots Live returns.
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1: I'm Nick Spitzer. This is American Roots Live with Wendell Berneus and the New Orleans All-Stars, including Wendell's wife, clarinetist Caroline Berneus. Caroline told us about her journey from Sweden to New Orleans.
5: It all started a long, long time ago in Sweden, actually. I started to play the clarinet when I was 6 years old. And I was so lucky that my mother took me to the music school in town, where she hooked me up with this clarinet teacher who happened to be one of the greatest clarinet players in Scandinavia, Sigge Olsson, master at Swedish folk music. And instead of having this boring book where you just go to the next page and play Twinkle Little Star, instead he said, you can play anything. We just add some notes here and take away. And it was just really fun to play. So when I was 10 years old, my parents started a traditional jazz band, a family band. And we toured around different countries in Europe, and we just like 10, 11, 12, it was super exciting. And when I was about that age, that's when I started to dream about coming to New Orleans to play. And I had pictures in my room of Louis Armstrong and the French Quarters, and I just thought, one day I'll come here to play. And then when I was 14, my grandparents, biggest fan club, support club ever, Mats and Margaret, they fixed this concert in Stockholm at a jazz club named Stampen. And there I was, 14 years old, play, and this very one night, this couple was on a cruise ship on their way to Stockholm from New Orleans. And they came in there and told the taxi driver, said, look, we're from New Orleans, we're not musicians, we just love the music. Is there anywhere we could go to hear some traditional jazz? So they came into the jazz club, sat down next to my grandparents, and said, can you please, do you know what it means to miss New Orleans? And they said, oh, what a nice sound in the clarinet, you got to come and visit us in New Orleans one day. So I'm usually very optimistic, but I must admit that at this time, I didn't really dare to believe. But about 1 year later, my grandparents brought me here to New Orleans and made this wonderful dream come true. And I was just 15 years old, and I was going to get to play one time on Bourbon Street to be able to say I played in New Orleans when I came back home. And that one time, Freddie Lonsoyer happened to hear me play and said, oh, you got to come with me down to Persuasion Hall. And there I was getting to play with Wendell's All-Star Band, just 15 years old. Somewhere there is a picture of this. I got to find it. Anyway, so I'm forever, forever grateful, Freddie. So they turned out 23, 24 times all over town. And I was just walking on clouds, and I dreamt about coming back. And I did when I was 17. And when I was 19, University of New Orleans gave me a four-year full scholarship. And it was just unbelievable. So that's when I moved here, 2000. And I was just 19, and I thought I came here just to fulfill all my wonderful music dreams, which I have, and I'm so grateful. But something way better happened, and I met the prince of my life, the person I love with all of my heart, and I'm so happy to say he loves me the same way back, and that's why I'm happy beyond words that I could ever describe. And so he has a nickname. I call him my sweet pelican. And I just love the ground he walks on.
1: Oh, that's why he's nervous. Let's get, yeah. T-shirts, huh?
6: Thank you, Caroline.
1: He took that very well. Yeah, I want to say that.
5: Yeah,
1: you know.
5: That was a surprise
7: winter. He was bracing himself.
1: Yeah.
5: Thank you.
1: All right. Caroline Berneus, clarinet. Sweden, you know, to New Orleans and back again.
6: Feature her on this song.
1: Okay.
6: It's a song
0: I don't know where she learned it from, but it's called Spooky.
6: Oh, yeah.
0: Takes a Holiday.
6: Okay.

0: Wow.
1: Yeah.
0: Carolyn Bruneus. Wow. One of the other great influences on you, I think, and a lot of people, is Danny Barker. Could you say a little bit about Danny Barker? Great raconteur, banjo player, guitar player, everything. Went to New York, came back here.
1: Yep. He left here in 1929 to go up and join the Cab Calloway band. When my dad got out of Juilliard, he got my dad the gig as the arranger.
0: Oh.
1: See, New Orleans taking care of New Orleans there.
0: Oh, that's good.
1: But my dad was a great, great writer anyway. And I think it was 1962 when Danny Barker came back to New Orleans, 62 or 63. I did my first record like when I was 9 years old singing with my daddy. And, you know, that Danny Barker had heard about that and was like, man, you know, somebody interested in, you know, perpetuating the music and another generation of New Orleans jazz. And it's what we all looking for. And it's getting to be more of an uphill climb. One thing, that's one reason we're so glad to discover Kyle here, who not only plays the heck out of the piano, but, you know, really investigated like Professor Longhand, James Booker, and all those guys. And maybe we ought to let him play a song. He's got a new CD out. What's the name of it? Nola? Alamo.
0: And he's sitting there so quietly.
1: Is he quiet? Wait till he plays the piano.
0: Yeah, well, I've already been hearing him play, and I can't believe what he can do.
1: Here's Kyle Roussel, everybody.

0: mind.
1: Yeah. Kyle Roussel, one of the New Orleans Jazz All-Stars, here with Wendell Brunius at the New Orleans Jazz Museum on American Roots, public radio around the country.
2: This is the kind of things Danny Barker enabled us to do, and now we're trying to be forward. And we just wish there were so many more people like this young man here, man, that's got the respect for the roots of the music of New Orleans, because that's nowhere else.
1: Yeah.
2: That's nowhere else. And we're the last of those guys.
1: Yeah.
2: These people up here, we want to pass that on.
1: Do you think the King of Treme will be able to save us?
2: Oh, well, yeah. I tell you one thing. If you're a drummer and you ain't listening to Shannon,
1: whether you like
2: your
1: it or
2: head
1: not.
2: Exam. Yeah.
1: I think you'll love it. I also know that the King of Treme, your house has got a kind of a mural on it that gets That's people right. engaged That's in the right. culture. Tell them about the mural on your house. Yeah.
3: That mural was put there by a guy I met about 20 years ago. He stopped in front of my house and he said, "I'd like to paint a mural on your front of your house." I said, "What kind of mural?"
1: It's a good question.
3: He said, "Well, if you just give me a picture of you playing." I said, "Of course you can paint a picture of me." Said, "Of course you can paint a picture." The mirror is a picture of me in the front. Louis Armstrong statue that's across the street from my house at the Louis Armstrong Park.
1: Aye.
3: By the way, I am the oldest living musician in the Treme today.
1: Is that right?
3: Yes. Yeah. Yes.
1: Yeah.
3: And there was a bunch of old musicians come out of that neighborhood. Yeah. But, Trombone Shorty is on there standing behind me. Uncle Lionel is on there.
1: Sure, the legendary.
3: And, Kid Mervin, trumpet player. Mm-hmm. And, Charlie Gabriel.
1: All right.
3: Yeah. Yeah.
1: Who's the elder musician in Preservation Hall?
3: That's right.
1: Yeah.
3: That's right.
1: Amazing.
3: Five generations of musicians.
1: Yeah.
3: Yeah. This man.
1: We mentioned Preservation Hall. Wendell, you are the music director of Preservation
3: Hall.
1: That's
3: right. Yeah.
1: It's a new appointment.
2: Thank you. Yep. I think it's a very important job because it's the only way these kids are going to learn the music from the real people. You know, we're a few of the real people left on this planet. So I feel very honored and deserving of the thing because I came from the musical roots that we need to share with the young people to keep them going.
1: Right. And
2: maybe we can have Shannon play something or sing something or do whatever. Well,
1: what do you think, Shannon? What's your thinking on this?
2: You know, there was a great guy from New Orleans. His name was Louis Prima. And he wrote this song.
1: Oh,
2: and
1: it
2: was a big
1: Louis
2: hit
1: Prima.
2: For Benny Goodman. Uh-huh. And it's called Sing, Sing, Sing. We're going to feature the great Shannon Powell.
1: Oh, yeah. Love the drums.

0: yeah.
1: Sing, sing, sing. A famed song from the late Sicilian New Orleanian Louis Prima, played live here at the New Orleans Jazz Museum, featuring Shannon Powell on drums with Wendell Brunius's New Orleans All-Stars. And we are back with a final set when American Roots returns.
2: A chance of rain to start the week. Here's your WVTF music forecast. Mostly cloudy tonight with a slight chance of showers and thunderstorms. Overnight lows in the low to mid 50s. Showers and storms expected Monday, especially in the morning hours. Highs in the upper 50s and upper 60s will be a little breezy. Cloudy skies and a chance of showers Monday night. Overnight lows in the 40s. And we'll see sunshine on Tuesday, with highs in the upper 60s and low 70s.
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1: I'm Nick Spitzer, and this is American Roots Live with trumpeter Wendell Brunius, the music director for New Orleans Preservation Hall, and his band on a classic tune by Horace Silver called Sister Sadie, led by Richard Moten on bass.

0: Richard Moten.
1: Yeah.
0: Quite a rhythm section there, huh?
1: You think?
0: Oh, my God.
1: Yeah.
0: You know, I was reading that you said that your father said you got to play in paragraphs. You got to get words to come out
1: of
0: your instrument.
1: You're exactly right. And what you're trying to say comes out of your horn. And, you know, we got a lot of people just playing a lot of notes. But in the real New Orleans way, we speak in those paragraphs, you know. You know, as you just heard, when we came in with that little shout chorus, you know, and everybody clicked into that, and then we got out of there, and he continued with his thing. And that was, you know, and that's kind of the way it is.
0: Yeah. Well, to me, y'all play with such great virtuosity, and almost it appears effortless. Obviously, you've all practiced and played a really long time, and you're having a good time. How do you manage to play a lot of gigs here and anywhere and feel fresh and having fun and enjoying yourself and keeping it at this level? How do you do it? It's a mystery to me.
1: Well, we can't really describe it. It's not anything you can just
0: It'll remain a mystery.
1: Yeah, it kind of remains
2: tell us who it's the money.
1: Yeah, well, that too. But, you know,
0: yes,
1: so...
0: Thank you, Shannon.
1: You know, these guys that we have up here... We're all influencing each other.
0: Yeah.
1: And that's the great thing. His impact, it's taking a toll on me in the horn section. And
3: taking a toll.
1: Yeah, a toll or something.
0: And we're all taking toll on each other.
1: I mean, you know, you got a drummer like Shannon Powell. I mean, you're going to swing all day long, you know.
0: Yeah.
1: And we got one more guy, the great Freddie Lonzo.
0: Oh, yeah, such a great man on the trombone down there. Yeah, we've had some travels together.
1: Whenever you were going to advertise the band would get on a truck and go ride around the neighborhood, you know.
0: That's the tailgate trombone thing.
1: That's exactly right. Yeah. They would sit the trombone player on the tailgate because he had this motion. It would hit somebody in the back of the head, start a fight on the wagon, you know.
0: Yeah.
1: But so that got to be known as tailgate trombone. And there's nobody on the planet that plays it better than Freddie Lonzo. This is a song called Tailgate Ramble.
0: Yeah.
3: Yeah, you're right.

0: How about it? Wendell Brunius.
1: Thank you.
0: The New Orleans Jazz All-Stars here. Freddie Lonzo down there on the trombone. Give him a round. Yeah. Yeah.
1: I tell you, when you're having so much fun, time flies.
0: There you go.
1: But we got to play at least one more song.
0: Well, I hope so.
1: You know why? Because
0: what should we go out?
1: The greatest music in the world, I'm going to just go on the limit and say it can't be played by other people. You got to be from New Orleans or at least been here for a long time to play Mardi Gras music now.
0: Yeah.
1: Yeah. One of the great songs of Mardi Gras was from the great Earl King and Professor Long here. It's called Big Chief. This is one of the greatest songs, not only a great New Orleans song, one of the great songs of time, to tell you the truth. Hit it, Kyle.

0: that?
1: Big Chief, a song speaking of black masking Mardi Gras Indians from New Orleans with trumpeter Wendell Brunius and band, Don Vappy, banjo and guitar, Richard Moten, bass, Shannon Powell, drums, Kyle Roussel, piano, Caroline Brunius, clarinet, and Freddie Lonzo on trombone, closing out the session at the New Orleans Jazz Museum in the French Quarter. 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
1: This is American Roots from New Orleans, with a sound we call Gulf South by Southwest, with Caribbean and other excursions. We go wherever great words and music are made. Susan Werner is a punchy singer and songwriter from Iowa, working in Philadelphia. 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
4: There was something about making songs. I was fascinated with the architecture of them. And then to add something comedic to it, or something with storytelling, or theater even to it, that's always been fascinating to me, and I remain just so in love with my work. I feel really lucky to get to do this.
1: The songs of Susan Werner later this hour, and music from Big Mama Thornton, Bonnie Raitt, and Ella Fitzgerald, as well as Johnny Cash, Mose Allison, and the Five Satins.

Fat Man, Fats Domino, 1957, with the number one R&B hit, I'm Walking. I love that up-tempo New Orleans parade beat. Written by Fats with producer Dave Bartholomew, Herb Hardesty on the fine sax solo, Lee Allen also on sax, Frank Fields bass, Earl Palmer drums, and Walter Papoose Nelson on guitar. We'll shift the lover's complaint to a female voice. It's Bonnie Raitt on vocal and guitar, 1972, the song by Chris Smither, Love Me Like a Man, on American Roots.

0: Play guitarist and songster Warner Williams from Tacoma Park, Maryland, backed by Jay Summerhour on harmonica with a Piedmont blues sound on Diggin' My Potatoes, a humorous song of infidelity all wrapped up in the vines, written by Little Son Joe, 1939, popularized by Big Bill Brunzi and Washboard Sam, also recorded by Lead Belly and Sonny Terry and Brownie McGee. Yes, it's a popular tune. And we are back with a whole nother kind of humor about love and life in the country and big city, plus the ironies of modernity with singer-songwriter Susan Werner when American Roots returns.
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0: This is American Roots. Susan Werner is a witty singer-songwriter based in Philly, though her Iowa farm upbringing shines through.
4: Well, I

0: Susan Werner, dubbed the Empress of the Unexpected, has also been described as a mashup of the Indigo Girls and Marlene Dietrich. Her repertoire on guitar and piano spans folk and jazz to classical and theater music. Susan's stories and song are comedic and serious takes on religion, queerness, climate change, and social responsibility.
1: Yeah, my folks still own 160 acres about an hour west of Dubuque. And for folks who know where the Field of Dreams baseball complex is, that's about a half hour west of Dubuque. Summer is heaven in Iowa, and it's corn and beans and green and humid, but the nights are terrific. Fireflies. I don't know if you can hear the corn growing, but you can feel the corn growing, and the soil is very dark. It's rich. I guess I have a sense of place. I feel very lucky to have a place that feels, you know, that was a constant, whatever else changed in my life over all the years. It sets you free in a certain way and makes your life rich in a certain way.

0: What gets you interested in music?
1: Sister Marie Claire.
0: That would be a nun.
1: She was, and she brought guitars to St. Mary's Elementary School in 1970. And my brother Dave took some classes from her and brought a guitar home. I was 5 years old. And I said, can you teach me how to do that? And he taught me D, C, and G, and that was it. The church was part of, it was essential, really. I mean, is how music came into our homes. And I'm always grateful for that because, although I have a lot to say about religion, organized religion, it is how I learned to play, and I'll always be grateful for that.

0: you end up in Philadelphia, and Philadelphia, in my experience, has always been a great town for singer-songwriters. How did you get so able to deal with words, the poetics, the narratives that you do? I mean, you've written an awful lot of songs.
1: One piece of it is discovering Jacques Brel at the age of 20.
2: Ne me quitte pas. Ne me quitte pas. Ne me quitte pas.
1: I'm like, oh my God, this is theater. This is awesome. It's ironic, satirical, sharp, political. So I was bringing that together already with songs when I was in college at University of Iowa. But I thought I was going to sing classical music because that's the only way that I knew how to make money doing it or get paid to do it, or there was a career route. And my voice teacher one day, I was taking a lesson with him, and I stopped in the middle of singing and I said, you know, there's something here that Schubert could have done at this moment in this song. And he looked at me and he said, I think you're in the wrong line of work. Like me telling France, hey, Franz Schubert, why don't you try this? Anyway, I was paying attention to the structure probably more than anything. And there was something about making songs. I was fascinated with the architecture of them. And then to add something comedic to it or something with storytelling or theater even to it, that's always been fascinating to me, and I remain just so in love with my work. I feel really lucky to get to do this.
3: You and I are blessed with buddies. I

0: In 95, you did Last of the Good Straight Girls. And suddenly, you know, it sounds like, hey, this could be an arena rock song. But it also, this is a song very much, it seems to me, about growing up and transitioning from, you know, being a child into being an adult.
1: At that moment, right, straight versus gay was a loaded, so fraught, right? It also had this energy in that moment of, what is that, straight versus gay? And the woman is being threatened in the song by a man. And at that moment for myself, I was trying to resolve what it would be to be bisexual when that word wasn't really understood yet. It was understood as just this, oh, you're just transitioning to gay. And the album has songs about breakups and moving. In my own life, I was moving from a relationship with a man that I just adored into being open to other possibilities. So the song catches an energy of that moment where something was going on in the broader culture. And that, I think, was part of why this song has its energy. She is

0: thinking a little bit more about Iowa and what's known nationally, really, as flyover country. As a folklorist, I'm a big fan of flyover country everywhere, worldwide. But in America, it tends to be the, you know, sort of seen like, well, that's just what you're looking down at when you go from New York to California or, you know, New Orleans to Chicago or wherever. But you're really doing big time country here in this one, flyover country.
1: You know, thanks for saying that. And the producer on this is Mike Brenner, Slow Mo Brenner in Philly. So this is a country record made in South Philly, of all places. But Brenner is playing the lap steel and the dobro. He's just killing it. And the title Flyover Country is a little bit like the word queer in that it was seen as pejorative. And then some of us who are from flyover country, we're reclaiming it like hell yes, right? And you might want to take a look down here because there are real people living real, complete, profound lives.

0: Why do you think you have been so eclectic, working genres, changing formats, addressing so many different ways of making music over the years?
1: There's something about keeping it interesting. There's something about challenging yourself as an artist that I take pretty seriously. I think it's because I did have great teachers and great artists as mentors in classical music and in jazz too. And I think it's why I take that part of it very seriously. Keep making things and make them at a high level. And in that way, you can be the most useful to other people.

0: Susan Werner demonstrating her classical background and ability to rework other songwriters' sounds, like that arrangement of Simon and Garfunkel's Hazy Shade of Winter, mixed with Winter Sweet of Vivaldi's Four Seasons. I love her ironies, comedies, musicalities. The Philadelphia pianist Heath Allen, who's played with her, calls Susan Werner a 21st century Cole Porter. On that note, here's one more, live at Club Bassam in Cambridge, 2008.
1: I am having a good life. In fact, I have had a fascinating life. Haven't you, really? Think of the details. If people only knew. Right? The stuff you have done.

0: Begin the Beguine. Ella Fitzgerald singing the Cole Porter Songbook, 1956. The famed tune was written by Cole Porter during a 1935 Pacific cruise from Indonesia to Fiji and later heard on Broadway that year. We'll be back with music from The Still of the Night in a minute on American Roots.
1: A chance of rain to start the week. Here's your WVTF music forecast. Mostly cloudy tonight with a slight chance of showers and thunderstorms. Overnight lows in the low to mid 50s. Showers and storms expected Monday, especially in the morning hours. Highs in the upper 50s and upper 60s will be a little breezy. Cloudy skies and a chance of showers Monday night. Overnight lows in the 40s. And we'll see sunshine on Tuesday with highs in the upper 60s and low 70s.
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0: This is American Roots. In our quest to bring you other styles and versions of well-known songs, I assume that in the still of the night, sung in sweet doo-wop style, was the Cole Porter song of the same name, until I was alerted otherwise by our producer. Thanks, Olivia. And we learned that this next song was originally called I'll Remember in the Still of the Night. The Five Satins were from New Haven, Connecticut, led by writer-vocalist Fred Parris on the atmospheric 1956 love anthem In the Still of the Night.

the late, great Mose Allison, a singer and pianist from Tippo, Mississippi, who made his jazz career in New York City. There in 1958, covering Ray Charles' 1950 original, Baby, Let Me Hold Your Hand. Before that, Johnny Cash from Kingsland, Arkansas, recording at Sun Records in Memphis, 1957. Good Night, Irene, a song John Lomax first heard Lead Belly sing at Louisiana's Angola Prison in 1933. We'll leave you with a couple songs that are downbeat, but I think uplifting. The first with music by Beasley Smith and words from Haven Gillespie, 1949. It's Alabaman Big Mama Thornton. She recorded it for her album Stronger Than Dirt in 1969. Lucky Old Son on American Roots.

Blue Skies, Mississippi, and Cassandra Wilson's offbeat bluesy treatment of Irving Berlin's 1926 song. One of my favorites, Cassandra's version from 1988. And back in the 21st century, it's time to bid you adieu.

0: American Roots is produced with colleagues at Tulane University School of Liberal Arts. Our presenting station is WWNO-FM at the University of New Orleans. Also, thanks to WBEZ-FM Chicago for recording our conversation with Susan Werner. The program is produced by Olivia Broslowski with Lauren Callahan, Reggie Morris, Steve Martin, and Rachel Orter. 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
4: Well, Mother's Day is here, and that's got us thinking again about our moms and all the things we got and learned from them, including music. We asked listeners to tell us about a song that reminds them of their mom, maybe one their mom played or sang all the time. This is a question that we've actually asked a handful of times over the years, and we always love hearing what listeners have to share. This go-around, we were absolutely inundated with song picks and stories. This song that we're hearing right now, this is Hoagie Carmichael's Stardust. It was just one of the tracks that people mentioned. It's a beautiful song. I had to play it. I am here with NPR Music's Mitra Arthur. Hey, Mitra.
5: Hey, Robin.
4: Mitra, we did this show together that I absolutely loved a while back about the songs that hit us hard.
5: Yeah.
4: And I've wanted to have you back on ever since then, so thank you so much for doing this.
5: I'm very happy to be here and appreciative of the invite.
4: Well, I think this is a good one for you, because I know you're close to your family.
5: Yes.
4: I know you love your mom.
5: Yes.
4: And I know music's important to you, so I thought of you, and I thought, oh, we should totally have this conversation. So what we're going to do is we're just going to share some of the stories and songs that we got from listeners. People wrote in. They also recorded voice memos, and they sent those in. And we're only going to get to a fraction of what people submitted. We also have our own picks that we're going to share.
5: Yes.
4: So, but Mitra, why don't you start us off with one of the voice memos we got?
5: Yeah. So this first voice memo we have comes from Grace, a listener out in Seattle, Washington. We'll let her tell you a little bit more, but the song that she picked is Christina Aguilera's Beautiful.
6: When I was in middle school, the song came on the radio while we were driving. My mom turned it up and started singing. This surprised me because I wouldn't classify my mom as a Christina Aguilera fan. In fact, she was usually turning down her music because she didn't like the lyrics. I remember looking over at her and noticing that she was tearing up. I asked her why, and she said that she hadn't been feeling beautiful lately. This was around the time she was diagnosed with ovarian cancer. She was going through chemotherapy and had lost her hair. I don't think I really understood how difficult this period of my mom's life must have been for her until recently. I was a teenager when she got